0: Wilson's told Tom Elliott she will not be getting complacent.
1: We don't take anything for granted. That's why I spend every day out on the ground listening to Victorians and earning their trust. But what I will say is that I am running to form majority government.
0: The federal government has scrapped a plan to place a $5,000 cap on allied health treatments for veterans. Ex-servicemen and women rallied against the move, arguing it was unfair and would not go far enough to cover their health needs. In a statement, Labor says it will work with the veterans community on a new plan to ensure integrity of the system. The Home Affairs Minister has briefed his Labor colleagues on changes to the migration policy. Tony Burke will tighten various visa classes, including limits on overseas student intakes and subsequent family reunions. Working holiday visas will also be reined in. NBL players want cannabis exempt from the sports drug testing regime. CEO of the Medicinal Cannabis Council, Fiona Patton, says community standards are changing.
2: I think it's a reality, and I don't think anyone would think that it was a performance-enhancing substance. 30% of Australians under 30 use cannabis regularly.
0: In finance at the Open, the All Ordinaries up 14 points, our dollar 70.84 US.
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0: The AFL remains intent on shortening quarters. Football boss Greg Swan says the league will consider shortening quarters to 18 or 19 minutes plus time on. Swan was asked about it on Fox Footy and the opinion of fans.
4: Supporters, our anecdotal evidence says the supporters will rail against it, but that's okay.
5: Yeah, they don't care. No. They're happy with it. As we said before, with the crowds and the viewership, everything's pretty good. Mm.
0: Sydney has its captain's run at the SCG this morning ahead of tomorrow's preliminary final against Fremantle. Eyes on selection with Justin McInerney and Joel Amati both available to be picked. There'll be a sprint race as part of April's Formula One Grand Prix. Aussie tennis star Alex de Minaur says he's using this weekend's Davis Cup tie against Poland to reboot his season after an early exit at the US Open. And that's the latest news and sport.
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10: I'm Daniel Brewer with your local news and sport. Potholes and deteriorating roads are the biggest road safety concerns in regional Victoria, according to the RACV's My Country Road campaign. RACV Patrol's Rodney Rees says it's pretty ordinary.
11: So damage to cars, I've seen plenty of damaged rims, dinted, cracked, broken, tyres with the sides ripped out of them, suspension damage, steering damage.
10: The North East Food and Wine Festival is returning to Wodonga next month. The full program has now been released. More information can be found through the Wodonga Council website. In sport, the Wodonga Basketball Association Wolves Rep Academy is now underway. Further details can be found on their Facebook page. That's the latest in local news and sport.
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15: Your four-day forecast for the northeastern border. Sunny today, a top of 17 degrees. Tomorrow, the chance of fog and frost in the morning, then a sunny afternoon 19 for the weekend. Saturday, the chance of morning fog, a sunny day 22. And for Sunday, 26 degrees and sunny.
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NXS, Listen Like Thieves on Star 92.1, Better Music Variety. Hello, it's Karen this morning. Hey, I just found this really incredible event that's happening Saturday night at the Girodgery Hotel, better known as the G-Rodge. They're filming a TV comedy show there for one night only. A comedian's flown all the way from Miami, Florida, and it's part of his upcoming show. And it's a free night, but you can make a donation to Country Hope. It's a great cause. But what a fun way to spend your evening. It starts at 8:30. You'll find all the info on their Facebook page. We've got Dexy's Midnight Runners still to come. Come on, Eileen. Right now, Ed Sheeran. This is Shape of You.

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92.1. We love a good flashback. There's Will Smith. Yes, the actor went on to have a huge acting career, getting jiggy with it. So good to have you company. Heading for 17 degrees today, blue skies. Can you believe 26 by Sunday? Spring has finally arrived. We've got Justin Bieber on the way. Right now, it's Pat Benatar. We're all fired up on Star 92.1.

0: 100% the northeastern border, Star 92.1. It's Brian Adams that I died and gone to heaven. 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Like One Zach in Yarrawonga. 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

0: We play better music variety all day on Star 92.1. Hope you can get out and enjoy the sunshine at some point. You know, the canola is looking exceptional at the moment. We'll catch up on the latest news in just a moment. Then some classic Barnsley coming up for you after 11. Also, David Guetta and Bebe Rexha. I'm good. It's on the way.
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16: Melbourne, a cloudy day, a top of 16. It's 11 o'clock. Good morning. David Armstrong. It has been a horror night on the roads. Three people killed in the space of just 5 hours. Two others are fighting for their life. Here's Madeline Burke.
17: Two women and a Toyota Corolla died after their car collided with a Porsche Macan in Point Cook around 9:30 last night. Earlier, a man was killed when a car rolled down an embankment at Tremont in Melbourne's outer east. Four teenagers were seriously injured in a crash at Epping, while yesterday afternoon a 77-year-old woman was taken to hospital with critical injuries after she was hit by a car at Delahaye. A 43-year-old cyclist also fighting for life after colliding with a vehicle in Templestowe. And this morning, a man has been taken to hospital with serious injuries after he was hit by a truck in Essendon North. Madeline Burke, Melbourne.
16: The widow of racing rich Lister Colin McKenna has launched legal action against his $365 million estate. The self-made businessman and philanthropist, who also built a racing empire from Victoria's Western Districts, died last year after a short battle with illness. His second wife, Janice McKenna, has filed a claim against the executors of the estate, seeking a larger slice of the fortune he left behind. Jess Wilson says she's confident she will be able to navigate her fractured upper house if she wins government in November. Current polling shows a rise in the One Nation vote and independence. The opposition leader says she's focused on winning government in her own right. She believes the upper house will fall into line.
18: The upper house is always a place where you need to negotiate. And I have a team in the upper house now that does a lot of work around negotiating with the crossbench. And I'm confident we can continue to do this. But to guarantee a change of government, we need a majority in the lower house. And that's what I'm focused on.
16: Veterans are welcoming the federal government's decision to scrap its planned cap on allied health services. Former Navy clearance diver John Armfield says he's delighted, says there's still work to do.
19: If we could go back to fixing the problems within the Australian Defence Force and not creating new ones, and we fix that, then we don't have service personnel becoming veterans. We don't have a burden on Department of Veterans Affairs, and we don't have budgetary measures that require a cap to be introduced.
16: It's been revealed Meghan Markle's private phone number was leaked online after she joined a school WhatsApp group. Parents have been criticised for leaking screenshots of the group messages. The Sussexes have since withdrawn their children from the school after just 2 days. In finance, the All Ordinaries up 26 points, our dollar 70.84 US.
20: Remember the mystery of the flavoured milk that vanished? Well, the wait is over. Kiwa Country is back on shelves. Taste the legend today.
16: Hawthorn coach Sam Mitchell's confident his small forwards will fire in Saturday's preliminary final against Brisbane. Nick Watson has kicked just one goal in four games against the Lions, while Jack Ginnivan has averaged a goal a game since joining the Hawks. Mitchell says his side's ready.
21: When you win, generally more people play well. Chicken or the egg, do you win because they played well, or do you play well because they win and they get on the end of it a bit more? So we'll be... We've had a bit of extra time. We're very well prepared for every part of the game, whether that's the forward line, back line or midfield.
16: GWS captain Toby Green has told the club he intends to move back to Victoria. Club says Green is moving back for family reasons in order to join the Geelong Football Club. PGA Tour will not roll out the red carpet for Australian Cameron Smith and other LIV members who wish to return in 2027. They'll instead have to play a year on the DP World Tour. That's the latest news and sport.
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22: Feel good, look great with Laurent Fine Lingerie. Sheer, enticing, sensual lingerie. Something to suit all ages.
0: I'm Daniel Brewer with your local news and sport. Regional employers and farmers are warning visa processing delays could leave them short of workers ahead of the summer harvest and tourism season. Shadow Agriculture Minister Darren Chester says the federal government needs to urgently address the delays.
1: The Albanese government's go slow on working holiday maker visas and agricultural visas is going to make it harder for our farmers to harvest their crops, and that's going to impact the food prices.
0: In sport, the Murray Bush Rangers under-15s are heading to Gippsland next week to take part in the V-Lion Cup. West Coast Eagle Willem Dersma, who is also an ambassador for the competition, says it's all about learning.
3: It's a great experience. You learn a lot about your footy, which is probably a really good thing, especially this early on in your junior pathway.
0: That's the latest in local news and sport.
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25: Your four-day forecast for the northeast and border. Sunny with light winds for the rest of your afternoon and evening. Down to a low of 2 degrees overnight before the chance of fog and frost in the morning, but a mostly sunny afternoon. A top of 19 degrees tomorrow. For Saturday, chance of morning fog, a sunny day, light winds and a top of 22. And beautiful on Sunday, sunny, winds east to northeasterly and a top of 26 degrees.
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There's a nice little pick-me-up from Smash Mouth. I'm a Believer on Star 92.1. So good to have you here today. Hello, it's Karen Prater. If you want to see a charity screening of Practical Magic 2, starring Sandra Bullock and Nicole Kidman, there's actually a Country Hope fundraiser screening tomorrow night at 6:30. It's a fabulous cause. You can find all the info if you head to the Country Hope.

There's you two, part of Better Music Variety on Star, with or without you. Loving this sunshine today. Spring weather galore over the next week. It's a good chance to get out in your garden and get that spring veggie patch looking good. Heading for 17 today. We've got the Beach Boys on the way. Right now, David Guetta and BB Rexha. This is I'm Good on Star.

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0: What a legendary Aussie band, Noiseworks, with our flashback No Lies on Star 92.1. If you are planning your spring garden, I was just having a think about this, the markets are always a great opportunity to grab some seedlings, and the Bright Make It, Bake It, Grow It market happens to be on this Saturday at Howard Park. It runs from 8:30 till 12:30. 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There's great baked breads and olive oils and pastas and good coffee. 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It'll be a lovely morning. 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

0: Hope you're enjoying the music with us today on Star 92.1. If you are hanging around after midday, got a classic from Phil Collins, Something Happened on the Way to Heaven. Also, Vance Joy with Riptide, and we'll catch up on the latest news in minutes.
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14: 12 degrees in Melbourne, mostly sunny tomorrow, a top of 23. It's 12 midday. Good afternoon, I'm Jordan Tunbridge. A young woman has been rushed to hospital after she was kicked, punched and repeatedly stabbed during a brawl in Melbourne's West. Madeline Burke reports.
15: Police were first called to Robert Bruce Reserve in Deer Park around 7 last night following reports of two groups of youths fighting. They arrived to find an 18-year-old with a number of stab wounds. Investigators believe the victim and a friend had gone to the park to meet up with people known to them following an online dispute. That's when things turned violent. The woman pushed to the ground, kicked to the head and repeatedly stabbed. Detective Acting Sergeant Ali Sami says it's deeply concerning.
16: It's outrageous that youths are out there wielding these knives, stabbing people. It only takes a millimetre and we're talking about a homicide.
15: The 18-year-old remains in hospital in a serious but stable condition. A second female was also injured. The others involved in the brawl fled before police arrived. Detectives have spoken with several witnesses and collected evidence from the scene, including knives and a hair extension. Madeline Burke, Melbourne.
14: The Albanese government is about to hand down its immigration policy, which will tighten access to various visa classes. Federal politics editor Michael Packey.
17: Labor will shortly announce plans to lower the net migration rate to about 225,000 within 2 years. Some foreigners who apply for a student visa may be able to study in Australia but won't be able to bring their family. There may be tougher criteria around working holiday visas, and the appeals process will be fast-tracked to help clear a backlog of cases. Senior government MP Tanya Plibersek believes the proposed changes strike the right balance.
18: It has to be set at a level that is beneficial for our country.
17: The government's policy comes just days after One Nation released its immigration plan, which would see 750,000 fewer visas granted. Party leader Pauline Hanson claims Labor has been caught flat-footed.
19: One Nation has forced them to reduce this immigration policy.
17: The coalition is still finalising its migration plan. Michael Packey, Canberra.
14: The first hearing for the Royal Commission into Corruption within Victoria's construction sector will get underway next week, but it's still unclear who will pay all the bills. Former Premiers Daniel Andrews and Jacinta Allen, as well as former ministers, could be called to give evidence when the inquiry gets underway next Wednesday. But Premier Ben Carroll says it hasn't been decided whether the government will pay for their legal costs.
20: We are working through those issues. These are issues that the Royal Commissioner will have a view on. This is the toughest Royal Commission in Victoria's history. Nobody and nothing is off limits.
14: Retailers have condemned Victoria's new workplace protection laws, claiming they'll fail to protect staff from repeat offenders. The Carroll government has elected not to introduce urgent interim orders, which would immediately bar people from stores. The managing director of Bunnings, Michael Schneider, says his staff remain at risk.
21: We see, really practical legislation in other jurisdictions like South Australia and the ACT, which I think, really could have been lifted and shifted and used here in Victoria to create a really strong deterrent for people going into a retail setting and thinking that they can abuse or assault a retail worker.
14: Finance, the All Ordinaries up 8 points. One Australian dollar trading at 70.84 US cents.
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14: Sam Mitchell is full of belief his Hawks are ready for Saturday's preliminary final. Eddie Summerfield is at training.
22: Thousands of fans watching on here at Dingley. Hawthorn can end Brisbane's three-peat hopes on Saturday, but it's not a talking point for Hawks coach Sam Mitchell.
23: Oh, I'm not going to give you a clickbait on three-peats.
22: Nick Watson and Jack Ginnivan goalless last time against the Lions. The coach expecting them to rebound.
23: When you win, generally more people play well.
22: Ned Reeves is training as he pushes for a return from a larynx injury. A decision on playing two rucks to be made at match committee.
23: A slant towards having some more energy around the bubble with the second ruck. So that's one of the things that we'll discuss.
22: Eddie Summerfield, Dingley.
14: Sydney has confirmed midfielder Justin McInerney will make his return from a hamstring injury in their preliminary final against Fremantle, but forward Joel Amati won't play. And skipper Toby Green has told GWS he is leaving and looking to join Geelong for family reasons. It's 12:05.
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4: I'm Daniel Brewer with your local news and sport. Tributes are being paid to Rutherglen winemaking identity Mick Morris, who has passed away. Federal member for Indi Helen Haynes says Morris was a generous mentor and much-loved member of the local community.
24: A fourth-generation winemaker, Mick returned to the family after studying science at the University of Melbourne, and his rigorous approach helped to put Australia's Victoria's northeast on the global map.
4: Local councils will have access to $10 million in grants for upgrades aimed at making public spaces safer. In sport, the East Albury Tennis Club's summer competition is now underway, with players hitting the courts for a mixed competition running through until mid-December. More information can be found at the East Albury Tennis Club Facebook page. That's the latest in local news and sport. You would.

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4: Your four-day forecast for the northeast and border. Sunny with light winds for the rest of your afternoon and evening. Down to a low of 2 degrees overnight before the chance of fog and frost in the morning, but a mostly sunny afternoon. A top of 19 degrees tomorrow. For Saturday, chance of morning fog, a sunny day, light winds and a top of 22. And beautiful on Sunday. Sunny, winds east to northeasterly and a top of 26 degrees.
5: At the moment, it's 13 degrees.

It's Jennifer Page with Crush on Star 92.1. We're playing better music variety right across your workday. Hello, it's Karen Prater. Well, the Reduce, Reuse, Repair stall is on at the Wang Community Market on Sunday from 9 till 1. It's a good chance to maybe get some old electronic equipment fixed, maybe some textile repairs or your bike. You'll find all the info at star921.com.au.

100% the northeastern border, Star 92.1. It's Phil Collins. Something happened on the way to heaven. What a beautiful sunny day. 17 degrees our top. The nights are still a little coolish, so we can't quite offload any of those heavy quilts just yet. Tomorrow looking amazing with 19 and up to 22 on Saturday. Gorgeous. We've got Huey Lewis in the news. Power of Love coming up after Green Day. This is Good Riddance, Time of Your Life.

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0: It's a good little karaoke number. Vance Joy, Riptide on Star 92.1. Better music variety. Hobbsy is back with Star Brekkie tomorrow, still looking for someone to guess the code so he can hand over that $500 thanks to Hume Bank. Here's where we're at. We know four digits, which is the numbers we need. We just need them around the right order. Have a look at star921.com.au. You can see the previous guesses, so maybe work out a few alternate guesses and call him tomorrow morning on Star Brekkie.
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0: Better Music Variety, Star 92.1. Hello there, it's Karen Prater. We'll catch up with Daniel Brewer. He has info on some very good news if you're a foodie and a winey. The Northeast Food and Wine Festival returns next month. That's in local news. Then a flashback on the way from Marvin Gaye. And we'll hear Somba's 12 to 12.
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13: 13 degrees in Melbourne, mostly sunny tomorrow, a top of 23. It's 1 o'clock. Good afternoon, I'm Jordan Tunbridge. A young woman has been kicked, punched and repeatedly stabbed during a brawl in Deer Park. Police were first called to Robert Bruce Reserve about 7 last night, following reports of two groups of youths fighting. They arrived to find an 18-year-old with a number of stab wounds. Investigators believe the victim and a friend had gone to the park to meet up with people known to them following a feud online. Detective Acting Sergeant Ali Sammy says it could have been a lot worse.
0: It's outrageous that youths are out there wielding these knives, stabbing people. It only takes a millimetre and we're talking about a homicide. So we're very lucky in this case. We're not having that conversation. The victim is in hospital recovering, receiving treatment and speaking with us.
13: The other people involved in the brawl fled before police arrived. Backpackers who wish to work in Australia for longer than a year will soon have to enter a ballot system. The Home Affairs Minister has set out the federal government's new immigration policy at the National Press Club. The plan also ramps up deportations for people who overstay their visas while prioritising skilled workers in critical sectors. Tony Burke says migration remains at the core of our national identity.
14: Some countries describe themselves as a melting pot. It's not a term I ever use of Australia. In a melting pot, anything you throw into it loses its shape and dissolves. I view our nation very much through the shape of an orchestra. It's a pretty bad orchestra when everything's the same instrument.
13: The federal government has scrapped a plan to place a $5,000 cap on allied health treatments for veterans. Ex-servicemen and women rallied against the move, arguing it was unfair and wouldn't go far enough to cover their health needs. In a statement, Labor says it will work with the veteran community on a new plan to ensure integrity of the system. The Today Show has confirmed Tom Steinfurt and Sylvia Jeffries will replace Sarah Arbo and Karl Stefanovic as hosts on a permanent basis. Media analyst and co-creator of TV Black Box, Robert McKnight, says they're a safe option and viewers shouldn't expect Tom Steinfurt to pull off Karl's antics.
15: He doesn't have that big personality of Karl where anything could happen. Those viral moments that Karl created are not going to exist. And if you're trying to get social media clips to go viral, I don't think they're going to get that with this team. I don't think they would move the needle when it comes to ratings.
13: The Sydney Swans will steer clear of the Pullman Hotel if they reach next week's grand final. They will instead base themselves in South Yarra due to last month's controversy at the hotel. In finance, the All Ordinaries up 33 points, $1 trading at 70.84 US cents.
16: Clear cut detailing. Premium car detailing from just $190. Heath comes to you wherever you are. Clear cut detailing.
13: Sydney coach Dean Cox has confirmed Justin McInerney will return to the side that will take on Fremantle in a preliminary final at the SCG tomorrow. But Cox says forward Joel Amati, who hasn't played since round 16 due to an Achilles injury, won't be named in the side.
17: That's just the decision we had to make. Obviously, our forward line functioned really well with the way it was set up. The first time we understand Fremantle's defence and how strong they are in that aspect of the ground, and it's on all our players, certainly in our front half, to try and nullify and kick a score that we need.
13: Brisbane coach Chris Fagan says there is some optimism that Noah Answorth will be 100% fit for their preliminary final clash with Hawthorn on Saturday. He will have to get through training today after suffering a recent ankle injury. And that's the latest news and sport.
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18: I'm Daniel Brewer with your local news and sport. Potholes and deteriorating roads are the biggest road safety concerns in regional Victoria, according to the RACV's My Country Road campaign. RACV Patrol's Rodney Rees says it's pretty ordinary.
19: So damage to cars, I've seen plenty of damaged rims, dented, cracked, broken, tyres with the sides ripped out of them, suspension damage, steering damage.
18: The North East Food and Wine Festival is returning to Wodonga next month. The full program has now been released. More information can be found through the Wodonga Council website. In sport, the Wodonga Basketball Association Wolves Rep Academy is now underway. Further details can be found on their Facebook page. That's the latest in local news and sport.
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2: Your four-day forecast for the northeast and border. Sunny with light winds for the rest of your afternoon and evening, down to a low of 2 degrees overnight, before the chance of fog and frost in the morning, but a mostly sunny afternoon. A top of 19 degrees tomorrow. For Saturday, chance of morning fog, a sunny day, light winds and a top of 22. And beautiful on Sunday, sunny, winds east to northeasterly and a top of 26 degrees.
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The Killers, Somebody Told Me on Star 92.1. Better music variety right across your day. You know, it's only 2 weeks this Sunday until daylight saving begins. Isn't that crazy how quickly this year has gone? I know we say it every year, but really? Goodness me, we will pop our clocks forward 1 hour for daylight saving this year. It's on the way. Here's Destiny's Child now.

The Flashback on Star 92.1. It's Marvin Gaye with Sexual Healing. Beautiful and sunny today, 17 degrees, up to 19 tomorrow. And the weekend just looking perfect for anything outdoors. Remember to slip, slop, slap. Time for Somber now. This is 12 to 12. Such a good song for us on Star.

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0: beautiful, isn't it? Cyndi Lauper, True Colours on Star 92.1. Hello, it's Karen. If you're making plans to enjoy the sunshine this weekend, maybe go for a little drive around the northeastern border, why not drop into Beechworth? Mike's Bazaar and Nelly's Niche have just announced they'll be closing after 34 years because of the rising cost of living. And they've been a real backbone to the Beechworth community and will be sorely missed. They've done some incredible things over the years. When the IGA supermarket burnt down, they started supplying grocery items for locals that were stuck until the pop-up supermarket was created. But if you need something, usually they have it. It's a sad time, but you know, they've made the decision. There's no end date in sight at the moment, but they will ultimately close. So drop in and see them. They're lovely people. Mike's Bazaar and Nelly's Niche in Beechworth.
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0: We're your home of better music variety on Star 92.1. It's been lovely to have you company. I hope you'll hang around because Nata has some brilliant songs on the way, including a favourite from Madonna with Express Yourself, Avicii's Wake Me Up, and Daniel Brewer has the latest local news. 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
14: 13 degrees in Melbourne, mostly sunny tomorrow, a top of 23. It's 2 o'clock. Good afternoon, I'm Jordan Tunbridge. The federal government will introduce a ballot for working holiday visas and restrict international students from switching courses. The Home Affairs Minister has used a key speech to outline Labor's immigration policy. The plan will also speed up visa processing for key workers in healthcare, construction and agriculture. Tony Burke has told the National Press Club the government is committed to fixing the system.
15: If you want to come on a temporary basis to Australia, apply for a temporary visa. If you want to come to Australia permanently, apply for a permanent visa. And if you no longer have a valid visa, you should leave Australia. That's all it is.
14: It's believed an 18-year-old woman who was stabbed during a brawl in Deer Park last night may have been involved in an online dispute which turned violent. Police were first called to Robert Bruce Reserve on Gould Street about 7 last night following reports of a group of youths fighting. When officers arrived, they found an injured woman with a number of stab wounds. She was taken to hospital with serious injuries. Premier Ben Carroll insists he is not concerned by what the Royal Commission into Corruption on Government Worksites might uncover. The opening hearing has been set down for next Wednesday, where Commissioner Christopher Caracas is expected to outline his plans for the running of the inquiry. No witnesses will be called, and it's still unclear whether former members of government will have to pay their own legal bills. The Premier maintaining he has nothing to hide.
16: I set up this Royal Commission to uncover everything that needs to be uncovered, and I've made sure that no one and nothing is off limits. This is the toughest Royal Commission in Victoria's history.
14: The Carroll government is promising $10 million toward mental health support for Victoria Police and AFP members dealing with work-related trauma. Police Minister Paul Edbrook says 700 officers are currently receiving treatment by the Blue Hub program.
17: Often it's driven by the scenes that they have to attend, whether that be family violence scenes, whether it be violence. It's a daily grind that our police deal with, and they do it knowing that it's sometimes a thankless job.
14: Presbyterian Ladies College in Burwood has been crowned Victoria's top private school. News Corp's top 100 schools list ranked Haileybury College in second and Melbourne Grammar third. In finance, the All Ordinaries up 31 points, one Australian dollar trading at 70.84 US cents.
13: Wangaratta Pump Shop, for the largest range of pumps in the northeast, including service and repairs, plus sales and service of lawnmowers, outdoor power equipment and water filtration systems.
14: Brisbane Lions coach Chris Fagan says it's still unclear if Noah Answorth will be named in the side that will take on Hawthorn in a preliminary final on Saturday. Answorth is pushing to return from an ankle injury, which would see a match-up on Hawks star Nick Watson. But Fagan says if Answorth isn't named, he's confident they have the players to help nullify the wizard.
18: Darcy Wilmot's got a lot of pace. He can certainly keep up with him. So he's one. I think Fletcher's another one. And even Ryan Lester. I mean, Ryan played on Rochelle last week, who's somewhere near the standard of Watson. He's able to use his smarts to get the job done.
14: Sydney Swans defender Harry Cunningham is in doubt for tomorrow night's preliminary final against Fremantle after suffering a calf injury at training yesterday. While forward Joel Amati has officially been ruled out, but midfielder Justin McInerney will make his long-awaited return. Former West Coast coach Adam Simpson says he has spoken with North Melbourne about the coaching position, but he won't take it any further. Giants skipper Toby Green is leaving the club and will play for Geelong in 2027. And Manchester United has suffered a shock 3-2 loss to Brighton in the League Cup. That's the latest news and sport.
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20: I'm Daniel Brewer with your local news and sport. Regional employers and farmers are warning visa processing delays could leave them short of workers ahead of the summer harvest and tourism season. Shadow Agriculture Minister Darren Chester says the federal government needs to urgently address the delays.
21: The Albanese government's go slow on working holiday maker visas and agricultural visas is going to make it harder for our farmers to harvest their crops, and that's going to impact the food prices.
20: In sport, the Murray Bush Rangers under-15s are heading to Gippsland next week to take part in the V-Lion Cup. West Coast Eagle Willem Dersma, who is also an ambassador for the competition, says it's all about learning.
22: It's a great experience. You learn a lot about your footy, which is probably a really good thing, especially this early on in your junior pathway.
20: That's the latest in local news and sport.
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24: Your four-day forecast for the northeast and border. Partly cloudy for the rest of your afternoon with winds southwesterly. Down to a low of 1 degree overnight before a sunny day tomorrow. The chance of morning frost, light winds and a top of 17. For Friday, chance of morning frost and morning fog, but a mostly sunny afternoon and a top of 19 degrees. And for Saturday, chance of morning fog, a mostly sunny day, light winds and 23 degrees.
25: Right now, it's 15 degrees.
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92.1 Star FM with The Clash, Rock the Casbah. It's the North East End Borders Better Music Variety. My name's Nader. I hope you're very well. I hope you're going better than me at the moment because I am under the weather. Not in that way. The only thing I'm drinking at the moment is a lem sip. Yes, I've caught something from the kids and it is in perfect timing too because I'm off on a holiday on Sunday and I don't know what it is about the moment you get yourself ready for a holiday that you get crook. So I'm going to do a little bit of scientific research here. And by scientific research, I mean I'll jump on Google and see if I can find out why that happens. We'll also talk about the big build-up to Grand Final Day with a surprise inclusion for the Grand Final Parade. We'll catch up with Hobbsy, find out what he got up to on breakfast this morning and play plenty of great music for you, including a country music flashback on this International Country Music Day. But first, Pink, Just Like a Pill, 92.1 Star FM.

It's a flashback on 92.1 Star FM. Faith Hill with Breathe. You can hear the slide guitar. It is pop, but it is country. And this is International Country Music Day today. I don't know what you're supposed to do on International Country Music Day aside from play some country music. Oh, quick fact for you. What do you get when you play a country music song backwards? You get your house back, you get your car back.

0: the northeastern border on 92.1 at Star FM. You got Nathan this afternoon. Catching up with Trish from Club Mulwala and another big weekend at the club, Trish, with, football aplenty.
1: Yes, it's all happening, isn't it?
0: Yeah, so Saturday night you got a big watch party for the game that I'm very nervous about, I've got to say, the Hawks-Brisbane game. I'm not confident, but maybe if you're impartial, you can head along and watch on the big screen.
1: Yeah, I think it'll be a great match. So that's on Saturday night. Well, from 5:15 actually. Come along a bit earlier for that one. And on the big screen, it's a great evening. We've got some competitions to get involved in and some really good atmosphere. It's good fun.
0: And if we talk about individual honours, the Brownlow on Monday night, you've got a big event happening for that as well.
1: Yes, well, alongside our regular state night, we'll be showing the Brownlow on the big screen, including the red carpet. You don't have to dress up, but if you want to, come along and just enjoy the vote count. We'll be having some competitions. You'll be lucky if you draw certain day costs in the draw, but, there's always second and third place.
0: It will be the, it's almost the worst kept secret, is it? Not that it's a secret, but I think it's pretty obvious that he's going to take out the title. But you never know. Stranger things have happened.
1: Never know.
0: Let's
1: hope so.
0: Yeah. Now, we'll talk entertainment now, other than football, because me and the girl are playing on Saturday.
1: Yes. So after the football finishes, we'll have me and the girl. So they're always great value. And then on Sunday, we have someone new to the club, actually, Tony Kruger. He's a great entertainer that's just moved into the area from Queensland. So we're looking forward to having him as part of the offerings.
0: Now, aside from lots of entertainment for the adults, there's some great stuff for the kids coming up as part of school holidays.
1: Yes, school holidays starting next week. So we have family bingo on Monday, Wednesday at 10 a.m. and 1 p.m. All the details are on the website. So come along with the kids and enjoy bingo. And then the following week, we've got Tiny Tales Reptile Show.
0: Ooh.
1: That's on Tuesday the 29th at 10 o'clock. It's free, and the kids get to handle and learn about some Australian reptiles.
0: Fantastic. All right. Well, there's entertainment literally for everybody. And look, we've covered a lot. So best bets to jump on the website if you want any further details on any of those fantastic events, clubmulwala.com.au. And as always, thanks, Trish.
1: No problem. Have a good weekend.
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19: 14 degrees in Melbourne, mostly sunny tomorrow, a top of 23. It's 3 o'clock. Good afternoon, I'm Jordan Tunbridge. The federal opposition admits parts of the government's migration plan have merit, but needs more detail. Home Affairs Minister Tony Burke has set out Labor's immigration policy at the National Press Club. The plan stops most international students from bringing relatives while placing more visa overstayers in detention. But Shadow Home Affairs Minister John O'Dunham says there are still too many new arrivals.
20: 245,000 NOM, which is projected by this government for the year 27-28, is still above the long-term average pre-COVID. We're still not building enough homes and the system is clearly not working. So there's more work to do. Happy to work with government, but we would like them to come to the table.
19: It's still unclear who will pay the legal bills for any former members of government who are called to face the Royal Commission into Corruption within the state's construction sector. The opening hearing will get underway next Wednesday, and while there will be no witnesses on day one, former Premiers Daniel Andrews and Jacinta Allen, as well as former ministers, could later be called to give evidence. Premier Ben Carroll says the Commissioner and the Department of Premier and Cabinet are still working through the costs.
21: So there'll be further information on that when those people, if they are called. We are working to support the Royal Commissioner, a $50 million commitment to get on and support him to do the work he needs to do.
19: A young woman has been stabbed repeatedly during a vicious assault at a park in Melbourne's west. The 18-year-old was attacked while meeting a group of youths at Robert Bruce Reserve in Deer Park just after seven last night, following an online dispute. Detective Acting Sergeant Ali Sami says it was a brutal assault.
22: She was kicked to the head, stomped on and stabbed repeatedly. She received serious injuries and is currently in a stable condition, speaking with detectives.
19: The other people involved in the brawl fled before police arrived. The Wiggles will feature in this year's AFL Grand Final Parade. The kids' music group joining the procession in a big red ute, and they'll put on a performance before the parade at Melbourne Park. Red Wiggle Simon Price can't wait to be involved.
23: This is a huge honour to be in the Grand Final Parade. I'm a massive Swans fan, so who knows what's going to happen on Grand Final Day, but I can't wait. I've never been to Melbourne a Grand Final weekend, so this is just it's a dream come true, really.
19: The motorcade has a new starting location beginning at John Cain Arena. 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
19: Hawthorn coach Sam Mitchell says their 67-point round 22 loss to Brisbane was the wake-up call they needed. The Hawks will be hoping to secure a grand final spot when they take on reigning premiers the Lions, the Twilight preliminary final match on Saturday. Mitchell says they were nowhere near good enough last time when they played Brisbane.
25: Sometimes little things slip that you might not notice until they punch me in the face, and that night, that's exactly what happened. And we've righted some wrongs since then, and whether we're up to the standard of what this team will bring, we think we are if we produce our best.
19: Geelong is looking forward to helping Toby Green write the next chapter of his career after the GWS captain confirmed he would be joining the Cats. Green, who has been at the Giants since their foundation season in 2012, wants to come to Victoria for family reasons. And Brighton has made a shock comeback from 2 points down to beat Manchester United 3-2 in the English League Cup. Wins also for Everton and Aston Villa. That's the latest news and sport.
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0: I'm Daniel Brewer with your local news and sport. Tributes are being paid to Rutherglen winemaking identity Mick Morris, who has passed away. Federal member for Indi, Helen Haynes, says Morris was a generous mentor and much-loved member of the local community.
2: A fourth-generation winemaker, Mick returned to the family after studying science at the University of Melbourne, and his rigorous approach helped to put Australia's Victoria's northeast on the global map.
0: Local councils will have access to $10 million in grants for upgrades aimed at making public spaces safer. In sport, the East Albury Tennis Club's summer competition is now underway, with players hitting the courts for a mixed competition running through until mid-December. More information can be found at the East Albury Tennis Club Facebook page. That's the latest in local news and sport.
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6: Your four-day forecast for the northeast and border. Partly cloudy for the rest of your afternoon with winds southwesterly. Down to a low of 1 degree overnight before a sunny day tomorrow. The chance of morning frost, light winds and a top of 17. For Friday, chance of morning frost and morning fog, but a mostly sunny afternoon and a top of 19 degrees. And for Saturday, chance of morning fog, a mostly sunny day, light winds and 23 degrees.
8: Currently it's 16 degrees.

Glass Animals on the Northeast and Border Zone 92.1 Star FM. Hobbsy back for breakfast tomorrow from 6. Last chance for the week to crack the code in the vault. Four numbers, get them in the right order, and that $500 could be all yours. Shirley had a go today. She guessed 9380. The incorrect order, but the right numbers. The sad thing for Shirley was that code had been guessed before. Don't make the same mistake as Shirley. Jump on our website, find out what has already been guessed, and be ready to go when Hobbsy returns with the vault tomorrow from 6 on 92.1 Star FM.

92.1 Star FM. You got Nader for the drive home. And there was a dramatic increase in sick days just the other day. It was last Friday. It just so happened to fall on the same day as the NFL match that was in Melbourne. Yeah, 52% increase in sick days last Friday during the NFL match. I'm sure it is just a coincidence.

0: Flowers with Walls on 92.1 Star FM. Now, lots of people taking sick days. Chucking a sickie. It is an Australian tradition during the NFL match last Friday in Melbourne between the San Francisco 49ers and the LA Rams. A 52% increase in sick days. So that's coincidental, I'm sure. I'm feeling under the weather now. I'm not going to take a sick day, though. I am on going on holidays for a few days, or about a week, next week. And, of course, I'm sick now. Why does that always happen? Every time I go on a holiday, I fall sick. Well, I've done some scientific research, a.k.a. Googled it, and it turns out that there is a reason. Now, when you are stressed and your stress levels are up, everything is at like DEFCON 5 in your body. So your immune system's up, everything's up, we're on guard. But when you're about to go on holiday, you start to relax a little bit. The stress levels go down, the hormone levels go down, the immune system drops back off a little bit. It drops down in sensitivity, and that's why we often get sick before we go on a holiday. So what do we do to combat that? Well, perhaps we could leave it to the last minute to plan our holiday, then our stress levels will be right up. But then the problem is, once you do relax on holiday, then you'll get sick then. Best case scenario, if you've got the leave, take a week off before you go on holidays.
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0: 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Nader with you this afternoon. Coming up after 4 o'clock, we'll take a look back at what happened on this day. I was talking about, you know, being unwell right before a holiday. One of the reasons why you get unwell, those pesky little bacteria were founded for the first time on this day. Tell you about that after 4 on Star.
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9: 14 degrees in Melbourne, mostly sunny tomorrow, a top of 23. It's 4 o'clock. Good afternoon, I'm Jordan Tunbridge. Labor has introduced a series of changes to Australia's immigration system in a bid to drive down the migration intake. A ballot will be introduced for the Working Holiday Visa program, and international students will be restricted from changing courses. There will also be new guardrails on visitor visas with a no further stay provision. The Albanese government is hoping these changes will help lower the net migration rate to 225,000 within 2 years. Premier Ben Carroll has conceded hearings for the Royal Commission into Corruption in the construction sector could run through to the election campaign.
10: That is open to the Royal Commissioner. I'm proud that we are up and running. I've been Premier 6 weeks. I promised it in my first press conference, a Royal Commission. I want to be truly transparent and independent and get out of the Royal Commissioner's way.
9: The opening hearing will be held next Wednesday, and while the schedule and list of witnesses is yet to be finalised, it could include former Premiers Daniel Andrews and Jacinta Allen. A young woman has been rushed to hospital after she was kicked, punched and repeatedly stabbed during a brawl in Melbourne's West. Madeline Burke reports.
11: Police were first called to Robert Bruce Reserve in Deer Park around 7 last night following reports of two groups of youths fighting. They arrived to find an 18-year-old with a number of stab wounds. Investigators believe the victim and a friend had gone to the park to meet up with people known to them following an online dispute. That's when things turned violent. The woman pushed to the ground, kicked to the head and repeatedly stabbed. Detective Acting Sergeant Ali Sammy says it's deeply concerning.
12: It's outrageous that youths are out there wielding these knives, stabbing people. It only takes a millimetre and we're talking about a homicide.
11: The 18-year-old remains in hospital in a serious but stable condition. A second female was also injured. The others involved in the brawl fled before police arrived. Detectives have spoken with several witnesses and collected evidence from the scene, including knives and a hair extension. Madeline Burke, Melbourne.
9: Melbourne has scored a second Formula One race event at next year's Australian Grand Prix. An F1 sprint competition will be added to the Albert Park blockbuster from April 1 to 4. Australian Grand Prix CEO Travis Auld is defending ticket price hikes.
13: We've tried to manage ticket pricing to make sure the event remains accessible, but also then to balance that with the interest in the event and the increasing costs of putting on major events, but also our desire to keep investing in the event. Whether we want to grow our music offering, our food offering, our celebration of Melbourne's culture, all those things come at a cost.
9: Finance, the All Ordinary is up 28 points, one Australian dollar trading at 70.84 US cents.
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9: Sydney coach Dean Cox says he's backing in Justin McInerney as he prepares to return from injury in tomorrow's preliminary final against Fremantle at the SCG. The 26-year-old hasn't played since the first week of June after suffering a hamstring injury. And Cox says he's spoken to McInerney about what will be required of him.
14: And that's not about putting the team on his shoulders, it's about just doing what's needed at the right time. And we've spoken about that for the last couple of weeks with Justin. He spent a lot of time getting ready to come back and play whichever game, whether we won the first final or didn't, he was going to be available.
9: The Swans won't recall Joel Amati and Harry Cunningham is in doubt. And Melbourne forward Bailey Laurie has signed a one-year contract extension with the Demons. That's the latest news and sport.
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17: I'm Daniel Brewer with your local news and sport. Potholes and deteriorating roads are the biggest road safety concerns in regional Victoria, according to the RACV's My Country Road campaign. RACV Patrol's Rodney Rees says it's pretty ordinary.
18: So damage to cars, I've seen plenty of damaged rims, dinted, cracked, broken, tyres with the sides ripped out of them, suspension damage, steering damage.
17: The North East Food and Wine Festival is returning to Wodonga next month. The full program has now been released. More information can be found through the Wodonga Council website. In sport, the Wodonga Basketball Association Wolves Rep Academy is now underway. Further details can be found on their Facebook page. That's the latest in local news and sport.
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3: Your four-day forecast for the northeast and border, partly cloudy for the rest of your afternoon with winds southwesterly, down to a low of 1 degree overnight before a sunny day tomorrow. The chance of morning frost, light winds and a top of 17. For Friday, chance of morning frost and morning fog, but a mostly sunny afternoon and a top of 19 degrees. And for Saturday, chance of morning fog, a mostly sunny day, light winds and 23 degrees.
2: Right now it's 17 degrees.
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Oasis on 92.1 Star FM. It's almost school holiday time. If you're looking for something for the kids to do, perhaps they could get themselves into golf. Yeah, the Corowa Little Tiger Junior Golf Program kicks off this Saturday, 11 a.m. in the function room at the golf club. A little bit of a meet and greet. I'll teach kids about golf, take them onto the golf course. A lot of fun to be had, ages 5 to 17. If you're interested, you can find out more details by contacting the Corowa Golf Club. And, of course, our website, also plenty of things to do across the school holidays too. Start921.com.au. A man

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Def Leppard, 92.1 Star FM. Nader with you this afternoon, and the weather on the weekend looking absolutely magnificent. Mid-20s, sunshine, you beauty. If you're getting out and about, it's going to be perfect weather for you. Of course, it's going to be perfect weather on Sunday. I think it's 26 forecast for the O&M Grand Final. Good luck to the teams. Preparation on probably what teams have been named tonight, I reckon, for the game. Of course, it's a Wang Derby in the footy with the Magpies up against the Rovers, and a Wodonga Derby in the A-grade netball with the Bulldogs taking on the Raiders. Going to be a huge day at Lavington Sports Oval on Sunday for the O&M Grand Finals. Hello.

0: Katy Perry, Dark Horse, 92.1 Star FM. You got Nate for the drive home. Talking about illnesses a fair bit today. I'm not feeling the best as I head towards a week off, which is always the case, isn't it? And back in 1683, a very intelligent gentleman discovered bacteria for the first time, one of the things that makes us crook. Yes, it was Dutch scientist Antoine van Leeuwenhoek was the first person to report the existence of bacteria. Australian director Baz Luhrmann is 64 today. His international films include Moulin Rouge and Strictly Ballroom, and Baz does quite a bit of his work here in Australia.
1: Actually, I filmed every single frame in the Gold Coast, and for the first time, we did almost all the post-production in the Gold Coast. It's never been done before.
0: Thank you for clarifying there, Baz, and happy birthday. A very favourite TV show of my father that I did not enjoy at all. It gave me chills when I heard this particular theme song. Yes, of course, it's MASH. Comedy drama. It began on this day in 1972. I hated it back then, but I can certainly appreciate it now. That's what happened on this day.
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0: It's Bernard Fanning on the North East and Border Zone 92.1 Star FM, and it's Nafe. 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The build-up to the preliminary finals and, of course, the grand final is in full swing. Teams announced today for the two big matches this weekend and a surprise inclusion, not for the teams this weekend, but for the AFL Grand Final Parade. I'll tell you about that after 5 on Star.
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7: 14 degrees in Melbourne, mostly sunny tomorrow, a top of 23. It's 5 o'clock. Good afternoon, I'm Jordan Tunbridge. Taxpayers could be footing the legal bills for the former government ministers who are forced to face the Royal Commission into corruption within Victoria's construction sector. Stephanie Wacklerwick reports.
8: The list of witnesses is yet to be finalised, but former Premiers Daniel Andrews and Jacinta Allen, as well as former ministers, could be called to give evidence. And Premier Ben Carroll says whether they pay their own legal bills will be up to the Commissioner and the Department of Premier and Cabinet.
9: We are working through those issues.
8: The opening hearing has been set down for next Wednesday, where Commissioner Christopher Karakas is expected to outline his plans for the running of the inquiry. The schedule is also yet to be released, and the Premier has conceded hearings could run through the election campaign. Opposition leader Jess Wilson has already pledged to strengthen the terms of reference to include all unions and not just the CFMEU if she wins government. She also wants to appoint 2 additional commissioners.
10: We're looking at potential candidates for that right now.
8: Stephanie Wackalowicz, State Parliament, Melbourne.
7: A young woman has been kicked, punched and repeatedly stabbed during a brawl in Deer Park. The 18-year-old had gone to Robert Bruce Reserve to meet people known to her following an online feud. Detective Acting Sergeant Ali Sammy says it could have been a lot worse.
11: It's outrageous that youths are out there wielding these knives, stabbing people. It only takes a millimetre and we're talking about a homicide. So we're very lucky in this case. We're not having that conversation. The victim is in hospital recovering, receiving treatment and speaking with us.
7: The other people involved in the brawl fled before police arrived. The Albanese government says the migration system must balance the needs of the economy while cracking down on those who wrought the system. Labor will introduce a ballot system for all backpackers on a working visa, while the skills program will prioritise the construction sector. Visa hopping will be reined in and most students will no longer be able to bring family members into the country. The government is hoping these measures will reduce the net migration rate to 225,000 within 2 years. Cyclists are calling for improved safety conditions on Victorian riding routes. It comes after a cyclist was fatally struck by a truck at Preston on Tuesday. Another rider suffered critical injuries when they were hit at Templestowe yesterday. Bicycle Network boss Alison McCormack telling Jackie Felgate something needs to change.
12: We need safe routes, and we're running a state government election campaign to specifically ask the state government to give us 5 to develop some really safe cycling routes and deliver the strategic cycling corridor, because we're just hearing more and more of incidents.
7: Finance, the All Ordinaries closed up 36 points, $1 trading at 70.84 US cents.
0: Sport.
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7: Hawthorn coach Sam Mitchell is confident his small forwards will fire in Saturday's preliminary final against Brisbane. Nick Watson has kicked just one goal in four games against the Lions, while Jack Inovan averages a goal a game since joining the Hawks. Mitchell says his side is ready.
14: When you win, generally more people play well. Chicken or the egg, do you win because they played well, or do you play well because they win and they get on the end of it a bit more? So we've had a bit of extra time. We're very well prepared for every part of the game, whether that's the forward line, back line or midfield.
7: Brisbane has arrived in Melbourne ahead of their captain's run tomorrow. Former Eagles coach and North Melbourne Premiership player Adam Simpson has ruled himself out of the race for the vacant Kangaroos job. Simpson says he met with the club's general manager of football, but says he won't take it any further. That's the latest news and sport.
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17: I'm Daniel Brewer with your local news and sport. Regional employers and farmers are warning visa processing delays could leave them short of workers ahead of the summer harvest and tourism season. Shadow Agriculture Minister Darren Chester says the federal government needs to urgently address the delays.
18: The Albanese government's go slow on working holiday maker visas and agricultural visas is going to make it harder for our farmers to harvest their crops, and that's going to impact the food prices.
17: In sport, the Murray Bush Rangers under-15s are heading to Gippsland next week to take part in the V-Lion Cup. West Coast Eagle Willem Dersma, who is also an ambassador for the competition, says it's all about learning.
19: It's a great experience. 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
22: Your four-day forecast for the northeast and border. Partly cloudy for the rest of your afternoon with winds southwesterly. Down to a low of 1 degree overnight before a sunny day tomorrow. The chance of morning frost, light winds and a top of 17. For Friday, chance of morning frost and morning fog, but a mostly sunny afternoon and a top of 19 degrees. And for Saturday, chance of morning fog, a mostly sunny day, light winds and 23 degrees.
23: Currently, it's 16 degrees.

John Waite on the Northeast End Border Zone, 92.1 Star FM, with Hobbsy back for breakfast tomorrow from 6. He'll do a big preview for the O&M Grand Final. 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

0: Diana Ross, 92.1 Star FM. And the build-up to the prelim finals, certainly gathering momentum. I'm getting excited. Of course, a Hawks fan I am. Actually, I was reading in the paper today about Dylan Moore, well, he was a former member of the leadership group of the Hawthorn Football Club, and he was instrumental in the two draws that Hawthorn had with Collingwood this year. He kicked the goal to level the scores in the first draw, and he missed the goal to keep it a draw in the second one. And as a result, people have been giving him the nickname Dylan Draw rather than Dylan Moore, which I find very, very funny. The other big news today in relation to AFL is the AFL Grand Final Parade, which will kick off on the Friday before AFL Grand Final Day. Of course, that's why there's a public holiday. And the big news is there'll be one extra car in the Grand Final Parade motorcade, and that will be the Toot Toot Chugga Chugga Big Red car. Yes, the Wiggles are going to be part of the motorcade. They won't be talking about any of the big AFL issues, though, because they're a hot potato, hot potato.
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14: 13 degrees in Melbourne, mostly sunny tomorrow, a top of 22. It's 6 o'clock. Good evening. I'm Jordan Tunbridge. The Albanese government has outlined its plan to overhaul Australia's migration system. Federal politics editor Michael Packey.
15: Labor says it's committed to get net migration down to 225,000 within 2 years. It plans to achieve this by tightening certain visa classes and ramping up deportations. Working holiday visas will be part of a ballot system for people who want to stay more than a year. Skilled visas will prioritise the construction sector, and there'll be a crackdown on student visas and some family reunions. Home Affairs Minister Tony Burke says the changes strike the right economic balance.
16: What people want is to know that we are taking control.
15: The opposition's John O'Dunham admits some changes have merit, but believes Labor's migration numbers are still too high.
17: This government have only just managed to come somewhere near what they promised they would.
15: Various industry groups are worried the changes go too far. Michael Packey, Canberra.
14: A girl aged just 12 is among four young people charged over a series of attempted robberies across Melbourne's southeast. It's alleged the group targeted businesses in Dandenong and Keysborough before a stolen Outlander crashed into a pole in Springvale. Premier Ben Carroll insists he is not concerned by what the Royal Commission into Corruption on Government Worksites might uncover. The opening hearing has been set down for next Wednesday, where Commissioner Christopher Karakis is expected to outline his plans for the running of the inquiry. No witnesses will be called, and it's still unclear whether former members of government will have to pay their own legal bills. The Premier maintaining he has nothing to hide.
18: I set up this Royal Commission to uncover everything that needs to be uncovered, and I've made sure that no one and nothing is off limits. This is the toughest Royal Commission in Victoria's history.
14: A funding hold-up could leave children in the Port Phillip Council area struggling for open space to play sport. Mayor Alex Makin told Jackie Felgate they're waiting on $57 million from the state government for the Sandridge Recreation Precinct.
19: The state, through the Department of Transport and Planning, wants to delay that to at least 2034.
20: So
19: 2034, at least right. 10 years, which means for 10 years there'll be nothing more than a concrete slab in what should have actually been a football facilities, soccer and cricket facilities, for children to be able to play and enjoy sport.
14: South Melbourne has made Time Out's annual list of coolest neighbourhoods in the world. Two other Australian suburbs also made the top 40, New Farm in Queensland and North Hobart in Tasmania. Finance, the All Ordinaries closed up 36 points, one Australian dollar trading at 70.84 US cents.
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14: The Lions have arrived in Melbourne ahead of their preliminary final against Hawthorn on Saturday and ahead of their captain's run tomorrow. Brisbane coach Chris Fagan says he isn't expecting a similar style of game to the one in which the Lions defeated the Hawks in round 22 by 67 points.
22: We were coming off a really bad loss the week before to Carlton, so we were pretty fired up. I think they probably had an off game. So I think you can't read too much into that performance a few weeks ago. It'll be entirely different this week, and we're not even talking about or showing any vision from that game, to be honest.
14: Essendon has re-signed Will Setterfield and Reece Unwin on one-year deals. Meantime, Adelaide has delisted Lachie Scholl, Chase Jones and Tyler Welsh following their semi-final loss to the Lions. That's the latest news and sport.
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26: Your 4-day forecast for the northeast and border, staying mostly clear overnight to end your Thursday and reaching a low of 3 degrees. Tomorrow, Friday, a chance of fog and frost in the morning, but a mostly sunny afternoon and a top of 19 degrees. Then heading into your weekend, Saturday has a chance of morning fog, but a sunny day with a top of 22 degrees. And on Sunday, expecting a sunny day and warming up to a top of 26. Currently, it's 15 degrees.

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8: Good evening, I'm Jack Fenner. The Veterans Affairs Minister is continuing to stare down calls from the opposition to resign. Matt Keogh has bowed to pressure and scrapped a controversial $5,000 cap on veterans' health services. The decision follows a concerted campaign from ex-defence personnel, the Coalition, Greens and Independents. Mr Keogh has told Parliament the federal government will continue to care for Australians who've served.
9: We committed to listen, and we did, and we heard, and we have responded. And as part of that, we are not proceeding with the threshold.
8: Labor has introduced a series of changes to Australia's immigration system in a bid to drive down the migration intake. A ballot will be introduced for the Working Holiday Visa program, and international students will be restricted from changing courses. There will also be new guardrails on visitor visas with a no further stay provision. The Albanese government is hoping these changes will help lower the net migration rate to 225,000 within 2 years. Authorities say they're working with the tourism industry to minimise the impacts of H5 bird flu in New South Wales. The strain has been detected on Byron Guba Island on the state's far south coast. The island is a popular tourist destination, home to a population of seals and dozens of bird species. Police are working to track down another 3 suspects over the shooting of Sydney student Marco Tapia. The 23-year-old was shot dead in his family home at Glen Alpine in a case of mistaken identity. 2 boys aged 14 and 16 have been charged with murder and other offences. The Queensland Government's Circuit Breaker Sentencing Bill has passed Parliament without the support of the opposition. It will deliver court-ordered intensive rehabilitation programs as an alternative to detention in remote locations for 60 youth offenders for up to 6 months. The government says it's about offering young offenders one final chance to turn their lives around. South Melbourne has made Time Out's annual list of the coolest neighbourhoods in the world. 2 other Australian suburbs also made the top 40, New Farm in Queensland and North Hobart in Tasmania. And the Wiggles will feature in this year's AFL Grand Final Parade, the kids' music group joining the procession in a big red ute, and they'll put on a performance before the parade at Melbourne Park. Red Wiggle Simon Price says they can't wait to be involved.
10: This is a huge honour to be in the grand final parade. I'm a massive Swans fan, so who knows what's going to happen on grand final day, but I can't wait. I've never been to Melbourne a grand final weekend, so this is just it's a dream come true.
8: The motorcade this year starting at a new location, beginning at John Cain Arena. In finance, one Australian dollar is buying 71.1 US cents.
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8: City coach Dean Cox says he's backing in Justin McInerney as he prepares to return from injury in tomorrow's AFL preliminary final against Fremantle. The 26-year-old hasn't played since the first week of June after suffering a hamstring injury. Cox says he's spoken to McInerney about what will be required of him.
11: That's not about putting the team on his shoulders. It's about just doing what's needed at the right time, and we've spoken about that for the last couple of weeks with Justin. He spent a lot of time getting ready to come back and play whichever game, whether we won the first final or didn't, he was going to be available.
8: In the NRL, the Roosters are on a redemption mission following their qualifying final loss to Penrith. The Chooks will host Cronulla in a do-or-die semi-final on Saturday night, with the winner advancing to face the Dolphins in Brisbane. And Matthew Wade has called time on his BBL career after 119 matches across three clubs. That's the latest news and sport.
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13: Your four-day forecast for the northeast and border, staying mostly clear overnight to end your Thursday and reaching a low of 3 degrees. Tomorrow, Friday, a chance of fog and frost in the morning, but a mostly sunny afternoon and a top of 19 degrees. Then heading into your weekend, Saturday has a chance of morning fog, but a sunny day with a top of 22 degrees. And on Sunday, expecting a sunny day and warming up to a top of 26. Currently, it's 11 degrees.
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5: Good evening, I'm Jack Frank. The opposition admits parts of the federal government's migration plan have merit, but needs more detail. Home Affairs Minister Tony Burke has set out Labor's immigration policy at the National Press Club. The plan stops most international students from bringing relatives while placing more visa overstays in detention. But Shadow Home Affairs Minister John O'Dunham says there are still too many new arrivals.
6: 245,000 NOM, which is projected by this government for the year 27-28, is still above the long-term average pre-COVID. We're still not building enough homes and the system is clearly not working. So there's more work to do. Happy to work with government, but we would like them to come to the table.
5: The opposition maintains the Veteran Affairs Minister should resign over his handling of healthcare for defence personnel. Federal politics reporter Nelson Scott.
7: Labor sought to implement a $5,000 cap on veterans' health services to bank additional budget savings. But the opposition, Greens and Independents blocked the bill in the Senate, warning it would cut off veterans from vital medical care. Facing mounting pressure, the government has now backed down and dumped the measure. Veterans Affairs Minister Matt Keogh has told Parliament he made a mistake.
8: We committed to listen, and we did, and we have responded.
7: But the opposition's Michael McCormack insists that should not be the end of the story.
9: Will the minister apologise to veterans, or will he just resign?
7: Labor says it will keep consulting with ex-service men and women to build a fairer system. Nelson Scott, Canberra.
5: Australia's population growth has eased slightly to 1.4% in the year to March, according to the latest ABS data. The country added 392,700 people over the period, compared to a 1.5% increase over 2025. Net overseas migration fell from 311,000 to 292,000. NBL players want cannabis exempt from the sports drug testing regime. CEO of the Medical Cannabis Council, Fiona Patton, says community standards are changing.
10: I think it's a reality, and I don't think anyone would think that it was a performance-enhancing substance. 30% of Australians under 30 use cannabis regularly.
11: And Brisbane Airport is opening a new departure system for international travellers. A new 12-lane passport control area will come into effect tomorrow, alongside a fresh security screening area on the same level. Executive General Manager of Aviation Ryan Both says school holidays and finals footy crowds make this time of year busy at the airport.
12: We're expecting more than 1.8 million travellers to pass through Brisbane Airport over this holiday rush.
11: In finance, one Australian dollar is buying 71.1 US cents.
4: Remember the mystery of the flavoured milk that vanished? Well, the wait is over. Kiwa Country is back on shelves. Taste the legend today.
11: Sydney have made two changes for tomorrow night's AFL preliminary final against Fremantle at the SCG. Justin McInerney and Lewis Melican are brought in. Harry Cunningham and Callum Mills will miss. The Dockers unchanged. Hawthorn coach Sam Mitchell is confident his small forwards will fire in Saturday's prelim final against Brisbane. Nick Watson has kicked just one goal in four games against the Lions, while Jack Ginnivan averages a goal a game since joining the Hawks. Mitchell says his side is ready.
13: When you win, generally more people play well. Chicken or the egg, do you win because they played well, or do you play well because they win and they get on the end of it a bit more? So we've had a bit of extra time. We're very well prepared for every part of the game.
11: In the NRL, the Knights are happy to wear the underdog tag in Sunday afternoon's semi-final against the Warriors at Eden Park. A crowd of 50,000 Warriors fans await the Knights. That's the latest news and sport.
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15: Your 4-day forecast for the northeast and border, staying mostly clear overnight to end your Thursday and reaching a low of 3 degrees. Tomorrow, Friday, a chance of fog and frost in the morning, but a mostly sunny afternoon and a top of 19 degrees. Then heading into your weekend, Saturday has a chance of morning fog, but a sunny day with a top of 22 degrees. And on Sunday, expecting a sunny day and warming up to a top of 26. Right now, it's 10 degrees.

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6: National News. On Jack Bennett. The Albanese government has outlined its plan to overhaul Australia's migration system. Federal politics editor Michael Packey.
7: Labor says it's committed to get net migration down to 225,000 within 2 years. It plans to achieve this by tightening certain visa classes and ramping up deportations. Working holiday visas will be part of a ballot system for people who want to stay more than a year. Skilled visas will prioritise the construction sector, and there'll be a crackdown on student visas and some family reunions. Home Affairs Minister Tony Burke says the changes strike the right economic balance.
8: What people want is to know that we are taking control.
7: The opposition's John O'Dunham admits some changes have merit, but believes Labor's migration numbers are still too high.
9: This government have only just managed to come somewhere near what they promised they would.
7: Various industry groups are worried the changes go too far. Michael Packey, Canberra.
6: The federal government has succumbed to backlash and scrapped a cap on veterans' health services. The policy was condemned by former defence personnel, warning it threatened the medical care they rely on. Labor says it will now consult with the veteran community to improve the system. Independent Senator Jackie Lambie has told Parliament it was a hard-fought result.
10: I would like to thank all the veterans, the advocates, the mothers, especially you, Julianne Finney, and the Australians. Especially the over 30,000 that shared and signed my petition. You got this done, because when we stand up united, we win.
6: The New South Wales Premier says it's worrying to see two teenagers charged over a mistaken gangland shooting in Sydney's southwest as police hunt for more suspects. The boys aged 14 and 16 are accused of staging vehicles and providing the weapon used in the death of Marco Tapia at Glen Alpine. Police say the incident bore all the hallmarks of an organised crime killing, except that Mr. Tapia had no link to the city's underworld conflict. Chris Minns says his thoughts are with Marco's family.
11: The age of the people who've been accused of these offences is worrying for everybody in our community. But I need to let that work its way through the courts, and police have told us and the public you can expect more arrests.
6: And a Queensland woman has been charged with fraud over an alleged cash for demerit points scheme. Police allege the 27-year-old advertised on social media to accept traffic fines on her licence in exchange for cash, transferring more than 1,200 notices into her name between 2022 and 2026. In finance, one Australian dollar is buying 71 US cents.
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6: The NRL schedule for week three of the finals is locked in, avoiding a clash with the AFL Grand Final. The Dolphins will host the winner of the Roosters-Sharks semi-final on the Friday before the Panthers play either the Warriors or Knights on Sunday afternoon. In the AFL, the Dockers will chase their Grand Final dreams with an unchanged lineup following last week's win over Geelong. The Swans have made two changes with defender Harry Cunningham going out alongside skipper Callum Mills. Lewis Melikun and midfielder Justin McInerney come in. And Australia will host its first ever Formula One sprint race next year. The new Grand Prix format brings action forward to Friday with sprint qualifying followed by a 100-kilometre sprint on Saturday. Australian Grand Prix Chief Executive Travis Auld says Albert Park is one of the best tracks for high-stakes racing. That's the latest news and sport.
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13: Your 4-day forecast for the northeast and border, staying mostly clear overnight to end your Thursday and reaching a low of 3 degrees. Tomorrow, Friday, a chance of fog and frost in the morning, but a mostly sunny afternoon and a top of 19 degrees. Then heading into your weekend, Saturday has a chance of morning fog, but a sunny day with a top of 22 degrees. And on Sunday, expecting a sunny day and warming up to a top of 26. Right now, it's 8 degrees.
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9: I'm Jack Fenn. The opposition claims the federal government has taken too long to scrap a $5,000 cap on veterans' health services. The controversial limit faced fierce pushback from former defence personnel, the Coalition, Greens and Independents. Labor says it made the decision after listening carefully to veterans' concerns. Liberal leader Angus Taylor has accused the government of dragging its feet.
10: This has taken too long. These are people who have served our country with distinction. And they need to be treated with respect by this government. They haven't been. They haven't been treated with respect by this minister either.
9: The Albanese government believes its migration overhaul strikes the right balance while protecting the economy. Labor will clamp down on working holiday visas, while construction workers will be prioritised for skills visas. The government will close loopholes in the student visa system and family reunions will be tightened. It's hoped the changes can help reduce Australia's net migration intake to 225,000 within 2 years. A WA police officer has pleaded guilty to assaulting his five-week-old baby in Perth's East. Nicholas Wayne Peake was charged with aggravated common assault on Sunday after the child was taken to Perth Children's Hospital as a precaution. The 30-year-old has been stood down by WA police. Cybercrime detectives in Queensland have charged a woman over an alleged cash for demerit points scheme. Lachlan Gray reports.
11: Police will allege the 27-year-old posted on social media advertising that she would take fines and demerit points for people in exchange for payment. It's believed that between 2022 and June 2026, the woman had more than 1,200 traffic infringement notices transferred into her name. The result? Approximately 1,150 demerit points and $620,000 in fines being recorded against her licence. The woman was arrested in Woodridge this week and appeared in Brisbane Magistrates Court on Thursday, charged with one count of fraud. She's been remanded in custody and is expected to next appear on September 28. Investigations are ongoing. Lachlan Gray, Brisbane.
9: And a new study has highlighted the impact young-onset dementia is having on families. Curtin University research found spouses and partners of people with the disease frequently noticed early warning signs but had their concerns dismissed. Associate Professor Alyssa Burton says a lack of awareness is leading to delays in care.
12: When they first went to the GP felt that they were too young to have a diagnosis of dementia, so it was more than likely going to be perimenopause or it's stress from work. So the diagnosis often takes a really long period of time.
9: In finance, one Australian dollar is buying around 71 US cents.
13: Clear cut detailing. Premium car detailing from just $190. Heath comes to you wherever you are. Clear cut detailing.
9: Hawthorne coach Sam Mitchell says their 67-point round 22 loss to Brisbane was a wake-up call that they needed. The Hawks will be hoping to secure an AFL Grand Final spot when they take on reigning premiers Brisbane in the prelim final on Saturday. Mitchell says they were nowhere near good enough last time they played Brisbane.
14: Sometimes little things slip that you might not notice until they punch me in the face, and that night that's exactly what happened, and you know, we've righted some wrongs since then, and whether we're up to the standard of what this team will bring, we think we are if we produce our best.
9: The Swans have made two changes for their prelim final against Freo on Friday. Justin McInerney, Lewis Melican have been selected. The Dockers unchanged. And in the NRL, the Warriors aren't letting their loss to the Dolphins derail their push for a first premiership. They are now faced the Knights in an elimination final on Sunday afternoon at a sold-out Eden Park. That's the latest news and sport.
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17: Your 4-day forecast for the northeast and border, staying mostly clear overnight to end your Thursday and reaching a low of 3 degrees. Tomorrow, Friday, a chance of fog and frost in the morning, but a mostly sunny afternoon and a top of 19 degrees. Then heading into your weekend, Saturday has a chance of morning fog, but a sunny day with a top of 22 degrees. And on Sunday, expecting a sunny day and warming up to a top of 26. Right now, it's 6 degrees. Stop.

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5: Good evening, I'm Jack Fenn. The opposition maintains the Veterans Affairs Minister should resign over his handling of healthcare for defence personnel. Federal politics reporter Nelson Scott.
6: Labor sought to implement a $5,000 cap on veterans' health services to bank additional budget savings. But the opposition, Greens and Independents blocked the bill in the Senate, warning it would cut off veterans from vital medical care. Facing mounting pressure, the government has now backed down and dumped the measure. Veterans Affairs Minister Matt Keogh has told Parliament he made a mistake.
7: We committed to listen, and we did, and we have responded.
6: But the opposition's Michael McCormack insists that should not be the end of the story.
8: Will the minister apologise to veterans, or will he just resign?
6: Labor says it will keep consulting with ex-servicemen and women to build a fairer system. Nelson Scott, Canberra.
5: The opposition admits parts of the federal government's migration plan have merit, but needs more detail. Home Affairs Minister Tony Burke has set out Labor's immigration policy at the National Press Club. The plan stops most international students from bringing relatives while placing more visa overstays in detention. But Shadow Home Affairs Minister John O'Dunham says there are still too many new arrivals.
9: 245,000 NOM, which is projected by this government for the year 27-28, is still above the long-term average pre-COVID. We're still not building enough homes and the system is clearly not working. So there's more work to do. Happy to work with government, but we would like them to come to the table.
5: A 22-year-old serving New South Wales police officer has been arrested and charged after allegedly accessing child abuse material following a targeted cybercrime investigation. The constable was taken into custody in Sydney after police seized digital devices, ammunition, a gel blaster and prohibited weapons during a search warrant. He's been refused bail and will appear in court tomorrow, while his employment status with the police force remains under review. Australia's population growth has eased slightly to 1.4% in the year to March, according to the latest ABS data. The country added 392,700 people over the period, compared to a 1.5% increase over 2025. Net overseas migration fell from 311,000 to 292,000. And the European Union plans to restrict social media access for under 15s across member states to improve youth well-being and safety. The proposed rules would ban children under 13 entirely, while limiting 13 to 15-year-olds to 1 hour daily via parent-linked mini-accounts. In finance, one Australian dollar is buying 71.2 US cents.
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5: Brisbane Lions coach Chris Fagan says it's still unclear if Noah Answorth will be named in the side that will take on Hawthorn in the AFL preliminary final on Saturday. Answorth is pushing to return from an ankle injury, which would see him match up on Hawks star Nick Watson, but Fagan says if Answorth isn't named, he's confident they'll have the players to help nullify the Wizard.
10: Darcy Wilmot's got a lot of pace. He can certainly keep up with him. So he's one. I think, you know, Fletcher's another one. And even Ryan Lester. I mean, Ryan played on Rochelle last week, who's somewhere near the standard of Watson. He's able to use his smarts to get the job done.
5: In the NRL, the Newcastle Knights are crediting coach Justin Holbrook for a renewed connection with their loyal fan base ahead of Sunday's preliminary final against the Warriors. And the Perth Scorchers have signed West Aussie Will Malacek for the upcoming BBL season. That's the latest. News and sport.
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12: Your 4-day forecast for the northeast and border, staying mostly clear overnight to end your Thursday and reaching a low of 3 degrees. Tomorrow, Friday, a chance of fog and frost in the morning, but a mostly sunny afternoon and a top of 19 degrees. Then heading into your weekend, Saturday has a chance of morning fog, but a sunny day with a top of 22 degrees. And on Sunday, expecting a sunny day and warming up to a top of 26. Right now, it's 6 degrees.

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4: 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And seriously, there's no better spot to relax with a wine, cold beer and the best pub feed in Wang. 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
6: Hello, I'm Jack Fleming. King Charles III has urged tech giants at a Scotland summit to ensure artificial intelligence serves humanity so mankind does not lose control of its destiny. Top executives from OpenAI, DeepMind and NVIDIA gathered at Dumfries House to address growing concerns over autonomous risks and global safety. Opposition leader Angus Taylor has told the ABC Australia should demand similar reinforcements.
7: We need to make sure AI is working for us, that it is aligned with what we need as a country. And that extends to many different areas. We do need to make sure we get access to the frontier models, the most advanced models, to protect our systems in our country.
6: The federal government has succumbed to backlash and scrapped a cap on veterans' health services. The policy was condemned by former defence personnel, warning it threatened the medical care they rely on. Labor says it will now consult with the veteran community to improve the system. Independent Senator Jackie Lambie has told Parliament it was a hard-fought result.
8: I would like to thank all the veterans, the advocates, the mothers, especially you, Julianne Finney, and the Australians, especially the over 30,000 that shared and signed my petition. You got this done because when we stand up united, we win.
6: A police officer has been charged with alleged child abuse and prohibited weapons-related offences. In April, New South Wales Police began an investigation into the alleged access of child abuse material by a 22-year-old man and serving police officer. Earlier this month, police executed a search warrant at his address and allegedly located and seized digital devices, a gel blaster, butterfly knives and ammunition. The constable has been charged with using a carriage service to access child abuse material and possession of an unauthorised pistol, among other offences. His employment status is currently under review. A Perth man's fronted court over two police chases in the city's north. Jamie Smith reports.
9: A utility with stolen licence plates was spotted late on Wednesday night. Police say the driver sped off when officers tried to stop him, driving on the wrong side of the road and running a red light. Officers called the pursuit off, but the ute was spotted several hours later bearing a different set of plates. The driver allegedly sped off again, at one point crashing into a police car before being arrested several suburbs over. The 38-year-old is facing 11 charges, including driving on a disqualified licence.
6: And three Australian suburbs have made Time Out's annual top 40 list for coolest neighbourhoods in the world. New Farm in Queensland came in at 29, North Hobart 32nd, and South Melbourne in Victoria 39th. In finance, one Australian dollar is buying 71.2 US cents.
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6: Sydney coach Dean Cox says he's backing in Justin McInerney as he prepares to return from injury in their AFL preliminary final against Fremantle at the SCG. The 26-year-old hasn't played since the first week of June. Cox says he's spoken to McInerney about what will be required of him.
10: That's not about putting the team on his shoulders. It's about just doing what's needed at the right time. And we've spoken about that for the last couple of weeks with Justin. He spent a lot of time getting ready to come back and play whichever game, whether we won the first final or didn't, he was going to be available.
6: Lewis Melikan has also been recalled. The Dockers unchanged. In the NRL, the Roosters are on a redemption mission following their qualifying final loss to Penrith. The Chooks will host Cronulla in a do-or-die semi-final on Saturday night, with the winner advancing to face the Dolphins in Brisbane. And Matthew Wade has called time on his BBL career. That's the latest news and sport.
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12: Your four-day forecast for the northeast and border. A chance of fog and frost this morning for your Friday, but a mostly sunny afternoon. Heading into your weekend tomorrow, Saturday, chance of morning fog, sunny day with a top of 22 degrees. Then on Sunday, expect a sunny day with a top of 26 degrees. And on Monday, mostly sunny with a top of 19. Today, a top of 19 degrees for Albury-Wodonga, Wangaratta, Benalla and Rutherglen. Currently, it's 5 degrees.

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1: 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Here's the thing.

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7: Hello, I'm Jack Bennett.
8: The Treasurer has met with executives from a major AI company to find ways of maximising the technology's benefits. Jim Chalmers and Anthropic discussed safeguards to help mitigate risk. The discussions come ahead of Dr. Chalmers delivering a key speech where he'll frame AI as a future driver of the economy. He'll admit the technology will automate some jobs, but demand for labour will shift to other areas. The Albanese government has outlined its plan to overhaul Australia's migration system. Federal Politics editor Michael Packie.
9: Labor says it's committed to get net migration down to 225,000 within 2 years. It plans to achieve this by tightening certain visa classes and ramping up deportations. Working holiday visas will be part of a ballot system for people who want to stay more than a year. Skilled visas will prioritise the construction sector, and there'll be a crackdown on student visas and some family reunions. Home Affairs Minister Tony Burke says the changes strike the right economic balance.
10: What people want is to know that we are taking control.
9: The opposition's John O'Dunham admits some changes have merit, but believes Labor's migration numbers are still too high.
11: This government have only just managed to come somewhere near what they promised they would.
9: Various industry groups are worried the changes go too far. Michael Packie, Canberra.
8: The Veterans Affairs Minister is refusing to resign, claiming the federal government is committed to caring for ex-service men and women. Matt Keogh has backed down and scrapped a $5,000 cap on allied health services. The decision follows a concerted campaign by veterans, the Coalition and Crossbench. But the opposition insists Mr Keogh must stand aside, arguing he disrespected those who've served the nation. A 22-year-old serving New South Wales police officer has been arrested and charged after allegedly accessing child abuse material. The constable was taken into custody after police seized digital devices, ammunition, a gel blaster and prohibited weapons during a search warrant. He's been refused bail and will appear in court today, while his employment status with the police force remains under review. A Queensland woman has been charged with fraud over an alleged cash for demerit points scheme. Police allege the 27-year-old advertised on social media to accept traffic fines on her licence in exchange for cash, transferring more than 1,200 notices and receiving 1,100 demerit points in her name between 2022 and 2026. And a New South Wales man has been charged after a raid on his home uncovered 44 illegally imported reptiles.
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8: Hawthorn coach Sam Mitchell says their 67-point round 22 loss to Brisbane was the wake-up call they needed. The Hawks will be hoping to secure an AFL Grand Final spot when they take on the reigning premiers Brisbane in their prelim match on Saturday. Mitchell says they were nowhere near good enough last time they played the Lions.
12: Sometimes little things slip that you might not notice until they punch me in the face, and that night that's exactly what happened. And you know, we've righted some wrongs since then, and whether we're up to the standard of what this team will bring, we think we are.
8: The Swans have made two changes for their prelim final against Freo tonight. Justin McInerney and Lewis Melican have been selected. The Dockers unchanged. In the NRL, the Warriors aren't letting their loss to the Dolphins derail their push for a first premiership. They'll now face the Knights in an elimination final on Sunday afternoon at a sold-out Eden Park.
13: Good morning, Australia. You're in Cox Country. 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
14: Your four-day forecast for the northeast and border. A chance of fog and frost this morning for your Friday, but a mostly sunny afternoon. Heading into your weekend tomorrow, Saturday, chance of morning fog, sunny day with a top of 22 degrees. Then on Sunday, expect a sunny day with a top of 26 degrees. And on Monday, mostly sunny with a top of 19. Today, a top of 19 degrees for Albury-Wodonga, Wangaratta, Benalla and Rutherglen. Currently, it's 3 degrees.
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5: Hello, National I'm News. Jack Spenny. The federal government maintains it's committed to supporting the healthcare of veterans. Labor has scrapped a policy which would have placed a $5,000 limit on allied medical services. The opposition is calling on the Veterans Affairs Minister to resign, arguing he disrespected ex-servicemen and women. But Matt Keogh has told Parliament Labor will continue caring for current and former personnel.
6: We are increasing that access to allied health cover by maintaining that increase in fees so that allied health professionals will continue to service our veteran community, which is so vitally important.
5: Smart glasses could be banned in the public service as government seeks to harness AI's potential in the workplace. Federal politics reporter Nelson Scott.
7: Smart glasses have become a growing security concern because of their ability to record and capture information. The Albanese government has asked the public service for advice on whether to ban them entirely in Commonwealth workplaces. The review comes as Labor prepares to host an employer roundtable to help major companies unlock AI's productivity benefits. Unions and small business will also be consulted to draft best practice guidelines for the technology in the workplace. The Prime Minister will fly to the US today to hold talks with big tech and world leaders about managing AI's risks. Nelson Scott, Canberra.
5: The federal government will introduce a ballot for working holiday visas and restrict international students from switching courses. The Home Affairs Minister has used a key speech to outline Labor's immigration policy. The plan will also speed up visa processing for key workers in healthcare, construction and agriculture. Tony Burke has told the National Press Club the government is committed to fixing the system.
8: If you want to come on a temporary basis to Australia, apply for a temporary visa. If you want to come to Australia permanently, apply for a permanent visa. And if you no longer have a valid visa, you should leave Australia. That's all it is.
5: The European Union plans to restrict social media access for under 15s across member states to improve youth wellbeing and safety. The proposed rules would ban children under 13 entirely, while limiting 13 to 15-year-olds to 1 hour daily via parent-linked mini accounts. Australia's population growth has eased slightly to 1.4% in the year to March, according to the latest ABS data. The country added 392,700 people over the period, compared to a 1.5% increase over 2025. Net overseas migration fell from 311,000 to 292,000. And a Canstar survey of over 2,000 pet owners reveals Australians spend up to $377 monthly, mostly on pet food and insurance.
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5: Brisbane Lions coach Chris Fagan says it's still unclear if Noah Answorth will be named in the side that'll take on Hawthorn in the AFL preliminary final on Saturday. Answorth is pushing to return from an ankle injury, which would see him match up on Hawks star Nick Watson. But Fagan says if Answorth isn't named, he's confident they have the players to help nullify the Wizard.
9: Darcy Wilmot's got a lot of pace. He can certainly keep up with him. So he's one. I think, you know, Fletcher's another one. I mean, and even Ryan Lester. I mean, Ryan played on Rochelle last week, who's somewhere near the standard of Watson. He's able to use his smarts to get the job done.
5: And the NRL schedule for week three of the finals is locked in, avoiding a clash with the AFL Grand Final. The Dolphins will host the winner of the Roosters-Sharks semi-final on the Friday before the Panthers play either the Warriors or Knights on Sunday afternoon.
10: Good morning, Australia. You're in Cox Country. 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
11: Your four-day forecast for the northeast and border. A chance of fog and frost this morning for your Friday, but a mostly sunny afternoon. Heading into your weekend tomorrow, Saturday, chance of morning fog, sunny day with a top of 22 degrees. Then on Sunday, expect a sunny day with a top of 26 degrees. And on Monday, mostly sunny with a top of 19. Today, a top of 19 degrees for Albury-Wodonga, Wangaratta, Benalla and Rutherglen. Right now, it's 4 degrees.

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6: Hello, I'm Jack Fenning. The Treasurer has met with executives from a major AI company to find ways of maximising the technology's benefits. Jim Chalmers and Anthropic discussed safeguards to help mitigate risk. The discussions come ahead of Dr. Chalmers delivering a key speech where he'll frame AI as a future driver of the economy. He'll admit the technology will automate some jobs, but demand for labour will shift to other areas. The Albanese government has outlined its plan to overhaul Australia's migration system. Federal politics editor Michael Backey.
7: Labor says it's committed to get net migration down to 225,000 within 2 years. It plans to achieve this by tightening certain visa classes and ramping up deportations. Working holiday visas will be part of a ballot system for people who want to stay more than a year. Skilled visas will prioritise the construction sector, and there'll be a crackdown on student visas and some family reunions. Home Affairs Minister Tony Burke says the changes strike the right economic balance.
8: What people want is to know that we are taking control.
7: The opposition's John O'Dunham admits some changes have merit, but believes Labor's migration numbers are still too high.
9: This government have only just managed to come somewhere near what they promised they would.
7: Various industry groups are worried the changes go too far. Michael Packey, Canberra.
6: The Veterans Affairs Minister is refusing to resign, claiming the federal government is committed to caring for ex-servicemen and women. Matt Keogh was backed down and scrapped a $5,000 cap on allied health services. The decision follows a concerted campaign by veterans, the Coalition and Crossbench. But the opposition insists Mr Keogh must stand aside, arguing he disrespected those who've served the nation. A 22-year-old serving New South Wales police officer has been arrested and charged after allegedly accessing child abuse material. The constable was taken into custody after police seized digital devices, ammunition, a gel blaster and prohibited weapons during a search warrant. He's been refused bail and will appear in court today, while his employment status with the police force remains under review. A Queensland woman has been charged with fraud over an alleged cash for demerit points scheme. Police allege the 27-year-old advertised on social media to accept traffic fines on her licence in exchange for cash, transferring more than 1,200 notices and receiving 1,100 demerit points in her name between 2022 and 2026. And a New South Wales man has been charged after a raid on his home uncovered 44 illegally imported reptiles.
5: Murray Valley Tyre and Auto are now at their new home on Benalla Yarrawonga Road. It's a bigger and better location to handle all your small or large tyre and mechanical needs.
6: Hawthorn coach Sam Mitchell says their 67-point round 22 loss to Brisbane was the wake-up call they needed. The Hawks will be hoping to secure an AFL Grand Final spot when they take on the reigning premiers Brisbane in their prelim match on Saturday. Mitchell says they were nowhere near good enough last time they played the Lions.
10: Sometimes little things slip that you might not notice until they punch you in the face, and that night that's exactly what happened, and you know, we've righted some wrongs since then, and whether we're up to the standard of what this team will bring, we think we are.
6: The Swans have made two changes for their prelim final against Freo tonight. Justin McInerney and Lewis Melican have been selected. The Dockers unchanged. In the NRL, the Warriors aren't letting their loss to the Dolphins derail their push for a first premiership. They'll now face the Knights in an elimination final on Sunday afternoon at a sold-out Eden Park.
11: Good morning, Australia. You're in Cox Country. It's warming up. And so are the deals on Australia's favourite mowers. 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
12: Your four-day forecast for the northeast and border. A chance of fog and frost this morning for your Friday, but a mostly sunny afternoon. Heading into your weekend tomorrow, Saturday, chance of morning fog. A sunny day with a top of 22 degrees. Then on Sunday, expect a sunny day with a top of 26 degrees. And on Monday, mostly sunny with a top of 19. Today, a top of 19 degrees for Albury-Wodonga, Wangaratta, Benalla and Rutherglen. Right now, it's 4 degrees.

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9: Hello, I'm Jack Benny. The federal government maintains it's committed to supporting the healthcare of veterans. Labor has scrapped a policy which would have placed a $5,000 limit on allied medical services. The opposition is calling on the Veterans Affairs Minister to resign, arguing he disrespected ex-servicemen and women. But Matt Keogh has told Parliament Labor will continue caring for current and former personnel.
10: We are increasing that access to allied health cover by maintaining that increase in fees. So that allied health professionals will continue to service our veteran community, which is so vitally important.
9: Smart glasses could be banned in the public service as government seeks to harness AI's potential in the workplace. Federal politics reporter Nelson Scott.
11: Smart glasses have become a growing security concern because of their ability to record and capture information. The Albanese government has asked the public service for advice on whether to ban them entirely in Commonwealth workplaces. The review comes as Labor prepares to host an employer roundtable to help major companies unlock AI's productivity benefits. Unions and small business will also be consulted to draft best practice guidelines for the technology in the workplace. The Prime Minister will fly to the US today to hold talks with big tech and world leaders about managing AI's risks. Nelson Scott, Canberra.
9: The federal government will introduce a ballot for working holiday visas and restrict international students from switching courses. The Home Affairs Minister has used a key speech to outline Labor's immigration policy. The plan will also speed up visa processing for key workers in healthcare, construction and agriculture. Tony Burke has told the National Press Club the government is committed to fixing the system.
12: If you want to come on a temporary basis to Australia, apply for a temporary visa. If you want to come to Australia permanently, apply for a permanent visa. And if you no longer have a valid visa, you should leave Australia. That's all it is.
9: The European Union plans to restrict social media access for under-15s across member states to improve youth wellbeing and safety. The proposed rules would ban children under 13 entirely, while limiting 13 to 15-year-olds to 1 hour daily via parent-linked mini-accounts. Australia's population growth has eased slightly to 1.4% in the year to March, according to the latest ABS data. The country added 392,700 people over the period, compared to a 1.5% increase over 2025. Net overseas migration fell from 311,000 to 292,000. And a Canstar survey of over 2,000 pet owners reveals Australians spend up to $377 monthly, mostly on pet food and insurance.
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9: Brisbane Lions coach Chris Fagan says it's still unclear if Noah Answorth will be named in the side that'll take on Hawthorn in the AFL preliminary final on Saturday. Answorth is pushing to return from an ankle injury, which would see him match up on Hawks star Nick Watson. But Fagan says if Answorth isn't named, he's confident they have the players to help nullify the Wizards.
13: Darcy Wilmot's got a lot of pace. He can certainly keep up with him. So he's one. I think, you know, Fletcher's another one. And even Ryan Lester. I mean, Ryan played on Rochelle last week, who's somewhere near the standard of Watson. He's able to use his smarts to get the job done.
9: And the NRL schedule for week three of the finals is locked in, avoiding a clash with the AFL Grand Final. The Dolphins will host the winner of the Roosters-Sharks semi-final on the Friday before the Panthers play either the Warriors or Knights on Sunday afternoon.
14: Good morning, Australia. You're in Cox Country. 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
16: Your four-day forecast for the northeast and border. A chance of fog and frost this morning for your Friday, but a mostly sunny afternoon. Heading into your weekend tomorrow, Saturday, chance of morning fog, sunny day with a top of 22 degrees. Then on Sunday, expect a sunny day with a top of 26 degrees. And on Monday, mostly sunny with a top of 19. Today, a top of 19 degrees for Albury-Wodonga, Wangaratta, Benalla and Rutherglen. Right now, it's 2 degrees.
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5: Good morning, I'm Dustin Fitzpatrick. The federal government believes its migration changes strike the right balance without trashing the economy. Labor says it plans to reach its net migration target of 225,000 within 2 years by tightening various visa classes. Those on a working holiday will have to enter a ballot if they plan to stay beyond a year, while there will be more stringent criteria for skilled and student visas. Home Affairs Minister Tony Burke says the reforms are fair.
6: We are proudly a nation that has been built on immigration. Absolutely proudly. What we need to make sure is the system is managed as effectively as possible. We need to make sure that it is guided to deliver for the needs of the Australian people.
5: The Prime Minister will fly to the United States for high-level technology talks as the growth of artificial intelligence continues. Labor is preparing to hold a business roundtable to discuss the benefits and pitfalls of AI. The opposition believes Veterans Affairs Minister Matt Keogh needs to go after trying to cut their health funding. Labor was planning a $5,000 cap for allied health services utilised by ex-servicemen and women. Veterans argue the cap is unfair and a slap in the face, given their service to the country. Liberal MP and Afghanistan veteran Phil Thompson became emotional when talking about the battle to scrap the cap.
7: I know what it's like to carry a coffin. I know what it's like when your friends are no longer there. This is personal for me, because it's my family, it's my people. And this minister had failed them. And when the veterans came to Canberra to seek a meeting, they weren't even able to get in the room with Minister Matt Keogh.
5: A 24-year-old woman believed to be the mother of a baby whose body was found inside a bin in Sydney has now been charged. Police were called to a unit block at Auburn after the discovery was made last month. Victoria's Premier has conceded hearings for an inquiry into corruption into the construction sector could run through to the state's election campaign. The opening hearing has been set down for Wednesday next week. A new study has highlighted the effects of early onset dementia on families. Curtin University has found spouses and partners of people with the disease frequently noticed early warning signs but had their concerns dismissed. Associate Professor Alyssa Burton says a lack of awareness is leading to delays in care.
8: When they first went went to the GP. The GP felt that they were too young to have a diagnosis of dementia, so it was more than likely going to be perimenopause or it's stress from work. So diagnosis often takes a really long period of time.
5: Checking the markets now, the Dow Jones is trading up 376 points, the Nasdaq up 423. One Australian dollar buying 71.1 US cents.
4: Remember the mystery of the flavoured milk that vanished? Well, the wait is over. Kiwa Country is back on shelves. Taste the legend today.
5: In the AFL, Sydney coach Dean Cox says he's backing in Justin McInerney as he prepares to return from injury in their preliminary final against Fremantle at the SCG. The 26-year-old hasn't played since the first week of June after suffering a hamstring injury, but Cox says he's spoken to McInerney about what will be required of him.
9: And that's not about putting the team on his shoulders, it's about just doing what's needed at the right time. And we've spoken about that for the last couple of weeks with Justin. He spent a lot of time getting ready to come back and play, which ever game, whether we won the first final or didn't, he was going to be available.
5: In the NRL, the Roosters are on a redemption mission following their qualifying final loss to Penrith. They'll host Cronulla in a do-or-die semi-final on Saturday night, with the winner advancing to face the Dolphins in Brisbane. That's the latest news and sport.
10: Good morning, Australia. You're in Cox Country. 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
11: Your 4-day forecast for the northeast and border. A chance of fog and frost this morning for your Friday, but a mostly sunny afternoon. Heading into your weekend tomorrow, Saturday, chance of morning fog, a sunny day with a top of 22 degrees. Then on Sunday, expect a sunny day with a top of 26 degrees. And on Monday, mostly sunny with a top of 19. Today, a top of 19 degrees for Albury-Wodonga, Wangaratta, Benalla and Rutherglen. Right now, it's 2 degrees.
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6: 5 degrees in Melbourne, a mostly sunny day, a top of 23. It's 5:30. Good morning. I'm David Armstrong. Smart glasses could be banned in the public service as the government seeks to harness AI's potential in the workplace. Here's Nelson Scott.
7: Smart glasses have become a growing security concern because of their ability to record and capture information. The Albanese government has asked the public service for advice on whether to ban them entirely in Commonwealth workplaces. The review comes as Labor prepares to host an employer roundtable to help major companies unlock AI's productivity benefits. Unions and small business will also be consulted to draft best practice guidelines for the technology in the workplace. The Prime Minister will fly to the US today to hold talks with big tech and world leaders about managing AI's risks. Nelson Scott, Canberra.
6: Billionaire Mark Zuckerberg's Meta Platforms has established a secret new headquarters in Melbourne CBD. The Age is reporting the lack of signage on the $550 million Flinders Lane building to identify the business's company policy. The tech group's new home is highly secure, concerned about the safety of employees. Access to the building is via an app that only employees can download onto their smartphones. The dog squad and the air wing have spent the early hours of this morning searching for the occupants of a stolen car. They fled the scene of a crash at Wanturna South. It's understood a stolen Mazda CX-3 collided with a Hyundai Elantra on Eastlink, the High Street Road, at around 1 o'clock this morning. The occupants of the stolen Mazda climbed out of the car and fled. Police say despite an extensive search, they have not been found. The driver of the other vehicle was not injured in that collision. A 400% spike in influenza cases across Victoria set to continue rising over the school holidays and will place pressure on emergency departments and fueling sick days at work. Nearly 3,000 new flu cases were recorded across the state during the last week of August. Chief Health Officer Dr. Caroline McElhaney says it's unclear why this year's flu season was delayed, but a similar pattern's played out in both New Zealand and in New South Wales. Victoria's population has ballooned by more than an MCG's worth of people in the 12 months to March, thanks to overseas migration. Victoria's population grew by 109,500 people, or 1.6%, well outpacing New South Wales at 97,000, Queensland 90,000. Country music star Keith Urban has arrived in Melbourne to headline a show in John Farnham's honour. He will join Richard Marx, Tina Arena, Jimmy Barnes, Kate Sobrano, Diesel, Human Nature and others at Rod Laver Arena on Sunday. In finance, Wall Street is up 330, the dollar 71.11 US.
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6: Sydney has lost veteran Harry Cunningham to a calf injury for tonight's preliminary final against the Dockers. Lewis Melican replaces Callum Mills in the back line. Winger Justin McInerney to play his first game since round 13 after recovering from a hamstring. The Dockers go in unchanged, and Fremantle coach Justin Longmuir weary that the Swans are playing like a galvanised team.
8: Playing with great spirit, great physicality, put 140 points on the flag favourites in the first final. It's, yeah, pretty impressive effort. So they've been hunting the opposition. Yeah, like I said, they've been playing a physical brand of footy, and yeah, we expect the same brand.
6: That's the latest news and sports.
9: 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You're in Cox Country. 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
11: Good morning, it's Daniel Brewer with your local news and sport. The Community and Public Sector Union is warning the planned closure of the AEC's Wangaratta office will cost the region local jobs and electoral expertise. The office, which serviced the Indi electorate, is due to relocate to Wodonga this month. The union says the move will make it harder for voters and candidates to access trusted services, particularly across regional communities. It says 11 AEC offices have closed or are proposed for closure this year, with another 8 slated to shut in 2027. This week has been Foster Care Week, a time dedicated to honouring the

0: see foster placements, so you didn't really know what was going to happen. So I had kids from every background and every need, and I ended up falling into a space of being a lot more comfortable to take kids with medical needs because I have a bit of a background in the area. So yeah, I took on kids with different disabilities and sibling groups as well, which are sometimes really hard to get placed.
1: One Nation has selected Yarrawonga resident James Ruel as its candidate for Ovens Valley at November's state election. Emma Clark reports.
2: Mr. Ruel is the coordinator of Moira Food Share, which provides food relief across communities in northern Victoria and southern New South Wales. He previously worked with the Bendigo Tennis Association and contested a Greater Bendigo Council ward in 2020. James Ruel will challenge Nationals MP Tim McCurdy, who has represented Ovens Valley since the seat was formed in 2014. Emma Clark, Ace Radio.
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1: The Ovens and Murray Football Netball League will take over administration of the Albury-Wodonga Junior Football League from next season. The Junior League will remain independent and continue to be governed by its own board. The agreement follows 10 months of consultation and is aimed at improving efficiency and strengthening junior football across Albury, Wodonga, Corowa and Yarrawonga. That's the latest in local news and sport.
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4: Your four-day forecast for the northeast and border. A chance of fog and frost this morning for your Friday, but a mostly sunny afternoon. Heading into your weekend tomorrow, Saturday, chance of morning fog. A sunny day with a top of 22 degrees. Then on Sunday, expect a sunny day with a top of 26 degrees. And on Monday, mostly sunny with a top of 19. Today, a top of 19 degrees for Albury-Wodonga, Wangaratta, Benalla and Rutherglen. Right now, it's 2 degrees.
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6: Good morning. Welcome to Country Today. I'm Libby Price. It's Friday, the 18th of September. As the global fuel crisis only worsens, Grain Growers Australia is again wanting a stronger commitment from the federal government on mandatory fuel stock holdings, particularly as we head into a bumper grain harvest. And we'll take a look at red meat prices. They've gone up in the sale yards, but nowhere near as much in the supermarket. So will red meat prices for consumers start playing catch-up? Those stories this morning on Country Today.
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7: Good morning, I'm Gabrielle Hodson in the Victorian Rural Newsroom. Backpackers who wish to stay in Australia for longer than a year will soon have to enter a ballot system. The Home Affairs Minister says the plan also ramps up deportations for people who overstay their visas while prioritising skilled workers in critical sectors. Tony Burke says migration remains at the core of our national identity.
8: Some countries describe themselves as a melting pot. It's not a term I ever use of Australia. In a melting pot, anything you throw into it loses its shape and dissolves. I view our nation very much through the shape of an orchestra. It's a pretty bad orchestra when everything's the same instrument.
7: For those entering their second year, 45,000 backpackers will be permitted to stay, while only 5,000 third-year backpackers will be allowed to remain. The National Farmers Federation says the changes are bad timing and may affect the next harvest for many commodities. The state opposition leader says she'll talk to the Victorian Farmers Federation, who are calling for more truck wash facilities on the northern, eastern and western outskirts of Melbourne. The VFF says Australia risks a biosecurity disaster if drivers don't have the ability to wash down their vehicles, especially if they carry livestock. In recent years, facilities have been closed at Geelong, Warrnambool, Camperdown and Pakenham, and in some cases, truckies have had to drive 140 k's to get to a truck wash. Liberal leader Jess Wilson says she'll look into it.
9: Very happy to consult with the VFF on that and make sure that we have the appropriate facilities.
7: AusVeg is holding an online consultation for the Australian pollination strategy as varroa mite continues to kill east coast honeybees. The plan is being developed by charity, the Wean Bee Foundation, which is seeking input from vegetable growers. They're trying to work out future pollination requirements, potential risks and opportunities, and other potential solutions, including native bees. Abundant pasture growth across much of southern Australia is putting downward pressure on the cost of cereal and lucerne hay. Eliza Redford Fern is the Senior Manager for Industry Insights at Bendigo Bank Agribusiness and says the great season has significantly reduced the need for supplementary feeding.
10: Ultimately, there's a fair amount of pasture around and producers were even able to make a significant amount of homegrown feed last spring. So it's really carried them through that winter season. So ultimately, that reliance

0: chance on the on-purchase feed is lower than what you typically might see.
1: The Victorian Farmers Federation is holding a number of pre-harvest safety workshops across northern and western Victoria starting Monday. Real Skills Ag Training will head to Oyen, Jarklin, Lake Bolac, Donald and Swan Hill. The VFF-funded sessions will look at issues including power line safety, fire prevention, fatigue and traffic management. The Carroll government is building another big battery to back up the grid as coal-fired power stations are retired. The Barranduda Electrical Energy Reserve near Wodonga will deliver 400 megawatts of capacity and store enough electricity to power more than 200,000 Victorian homes through the evening peak. The four units will go in next to the Wodonga Terminal Station on the critical Victoria-New South Wales interconnector, aiming to store cheap renewable energy once it's operating 2 years from now. The federal government's opened round three of the on-farm connectivity program with a total pool of $10 million. And that's the state of the country. I'm Gabriel Hodson. Good morning.
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4: Joining us now is Ricka Lombard, Senior Forecaster for the Bureau of Meteorology. Ricka, good morning to you. What can we expect with the weather?
5: Good morning. I guess the weather's pretty quiet for the rest, well, the last day of the week, but as we go through the weekend, there is a bit of a change coming on Sunday. So sitting under the ridge for today and that high starting to slowly move eastwards, still extends the ridge over Victoria. But once we get to Sunday, you start to see that move into the Tasman as a front passes to the south, bringing it a little bit of a change in weather, mostly to southwestern parts and far southern parts. But I guess main thing, I suppose, ahead of this front is some warming temperatures. Today is probably the cooler one, so we're starting off pretty cool with some frosts around the state. Probably looking at temperatures around, even down below zero, so sitting around minus one in the southwest, even through the northwest and northern parts, sitting similar sort of 1 degree. 0 to 1 degrees, and in through the northeast, where we still have, well, we've got a frost warning this morning as well through the northeast, with temperatures getting around zero and just below zero. In through Gippsland, a little bit warmer, so you're sitting sort of 3 to 5 degrees, probably cooler, I guess, in some of the valleys, but similar temperatures. Bit of fog around as well this morning, so seeing some fog down in the draining down and through the valleys, through the northeast, in through the alpine areas, and some shallow fog patches as well through the northern parts and in through the southwestern parts. Through today, temperatures are still probably not as warm as it's going to get, but it's still getting into the low to mid-20s. But going through the weekend, I guess, getting a bit warmer. So by Sunday, we're getting up into the mid to probably even touching into 30s in Gippsland. Warrnambool sitting at 23 by Sunday, Horsham up to 26, getting up to 27 at Shepparton, Wangaratta up to 26, and in through Gippsland around Bansdale and Orbost getting up to 29 to 30 degrees in some parts as well.
4: 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Ricka Lombard, Senior Forecaster for the Bureau of Meteorology with your Country Today weather.
6: 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The Grain Growers organisation has sent a submission to the federal government calling for it to build mandatory regional fuel stock holdings as we head into harvest.
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6: As the global fuel crisis only worsens with Middle East oil disruptions, not just through the Strait of Hormuz, but now the Red Sea, Grain Growers Australia wants a stronger commitment from the federal government on mandatory fuel stock holdings. We're joined by Grain Growers CEO Shona Gavel. So you've made a submission to the federal government. What have you asked for?
8: So as we're approaching harvest time, Libby, which is critical for farmers across the country, and obviously it's not something that can be put off. It's seasonal and timing's critical here. We've made a submission through the Fuel Security and Resilience Consultation that we want to see prioritised diesel within the strategic fuel reserves. That's a critical input for agricultural production. And without it, what happens on farm grinds to a halt pretty quickly.
6: We've had a similar call from livestock and rural transporters, so I guess everyone wants their reserve. Would you have this quite specifically just for agriculture?
8: I mean, there's essential industries in that that's recognised, Libby, but, you know, we continue to maintain that food security is an essential service and that agricultural production needs to be prioritised as well.
6: So the big problem here is the prices are just becoming ridiculous again, and I think that's going to be for the foreseeable future. Is there any pressure for the government to subsidise fuel again?
8: I think what we're seeing, Libby, is that this is coming up to being another bumper crop year, and it's a longer term conversation about the sustainability and profitability of our Australian farms here. There's a lot of grain in the ground that has cost an awful lot to produce, and we're not seeing prices reflective of that. So, you know, the fuel cost is certainly already putting a squeeze on tight margins, and we're not seeing that letting up anytime soon.
6: So if there was to be a regional fuel reserve created, who would be prioritised in this? Just agriculture or all regional fuel users?
8: I think that needs to be a strategic decision, Libby. But what Grain Growers is really saying is that when we saw shortages earlier in the year, they were very much in regional areas, and mechanisms to ensure that that doesn't happen in the future are critical.
6: Also, I think the government needs to be reminded with falls in productivity generally, the star at the moment is agriculture. You've also called for better visibility across the fuel supply chain. What would that look like?
8: You know, I think there's, again, a lot that needs to be discussed with that one. But what we're calling for as well is that these emergency fuel release mechanisms get incorporated into an Australian fuel security reserve, because the localised shortages occur even when the national fuel supplies are adequate.
6: Shona Gavel is CEO of Grain Growers Australia. This is Country Today. Next, red meat prices. We're joined by Matt Dalglish of Episode 3. They've gone gangbusters in the sale yard, but the prices haven't kept up with that pace in the supermarket. So what's happening coming up next?
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4: Let's take a look at red meat prices, not just at the sale yards, but for consumers. Matt Douglas of Episode 3 joins us. So red meat prices have gone right up, but not as much in the supermarket.
5: Yeah, that's right. There's often a bit of a delay, Libby, when it comes to what's happening at the sale yard. It does take time, whether it's price rises or price falls, it does take time to flow through the supply chain to that retail end. But we have seen over the last year, the red meat categories are really kind of leading the way when it comes to inflationary pressure at the moment at the retail level.
4: So why are red meat prices so much higher?
5: Look, there has been a bit of shortage through the market, particularly in the lamb and sheep side. Some of the numbers that we had seen coming out of the likes of ABS and MLA in recent times, there was a significant adjustment to the size of the flock in terms of what the estimates were to what their previous were to what they are now. So there was in the last 6 months or so, they had a significant adjustment there, and that revealed a much tighter conditions than what we'd kind of all been anticipating. So it's part of what's been leading to the really record pricing we've been seeing for livestock, and particularly record pricing for sheep and lamb.
4: Yes, breeding ewes, first cost ewes selling for $620 a head earlier in the week. So I guess the concern for the supermarkets is if they do try to play catch-up too quickly, consumers just will stop buying red meat if it gets too expensive.
5: Yeah, that's right. We do see a bit of substitution effect. And when you look across to the white meats, I guess the pork and chicken are the other two main ones. And obviously chicken is the, when you look at per capita consumption, chicken is the most consumed on a per capita basis, well ahead of the red meat categories. That's where they can switch to. And those pricing for those, both at the livestock level and at the retail level, have both been very flat. Pork about just under 2% at the kind of livestock level. So and retail even softer, around 1%. So, and chicken's even flatter than that. I think it's not even into just a single digit, a 0.5 or something of that nature. So, yeah, much less inflationary pressure when it comes to those other meats.
4: Why is chicken so much cheaper?
5: Efficiencies in that kind of game. Obviously, with pork as well, a lot of the production methods are highly intensive, but over several decades, we've seen that both the size of the chickens and the pace at which they grow through technological advancements and improved kind of conditions, improved farming practices, all that kind of stuff, changes to genetics to a degree as well in terms of how much meat they can put on. So we've seen the average size of the bird rise through time and reach maturity quicker. Given the controlled environment that they operate in, a lot of those types of intensive farms, they can pinpoint the diet specifically with a feed ration, so they just get incredible levels of efficiencies. And the animals themselves biologically have a higher feed to meat conversion ratios than the red meat livestock.
4: And do you think shoppers are already turning to alternatives to red meat?
5: I think so, but they're also adjusting, so they're still eating red meat, but they might adjust to a lower type of a cut, to more consumption of mince or sausages or the cheaper cuts that you might cook for longer or put into a stew, that kind of slow cooking methods where you can take a cheaper cut and then still get the tenderness because you're cooking it for a longer period of time.
4: Matt, great to talk to you.
5: Cheers, Libby.
4: Matt Dalgleish of Episode 3. That's Country Today for this morning and for this week. I'll be back with you on Monday morning at 5:30. In the meantime, have a great weekend.
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7: 5 degrees in Melbourne, a mostly sunny day, a top of 23 at 6 o'clock. Good morning. I'm David Armstrong. The ASIO boss says the level of anti-Semitism in Australia since the Bondi terrorist attack remains disturbingly high, and it breaks his heart. Mike Burgess, speaking to Neil Mitchell on his Mitchell Unlimited podcast, says we should have done more and done it earlier.
8: Don't take it out on Australians, and it was being taken out on Australians. And then when those behaviours are not being said, that's bullshit, that shouldn't happen, what's going on, that gave permission for that to continue, and that heat gave permission for violence. And again, a year later, we saw it. Cars vandalised and graffiti and set alight.
7: A driver's died after crashing the car into a pole, then hitting another vehicle in Surrey Hills. The crash occurred on Riversdale Road just before five. The driver of the second vehicle was given medical treatment at the scene and is assisting police with inquiries. A 12-year-old girl accused of taking part in a crime spree across Melbourne southeast has been released from court without bail conditions. The girl was one of four alleged offenders arrested after a number of armed robberies and a crash in a stolen car. Children's Court heard police had charged her with two counts of aggravated burglary, despite withdrawing a car theft charge against her just 13 days earlier because of her age. The magistrate questioned police on their decision to charge the girl, who was released on summons and told to stay out of trouble. Donald Trump's pick for U.S. ambassador to Australia is due to start work in Canberra next week. Former Congressman David Bratt's arrival will mark the end of a near 22-month-long vacancy in the post. The European Union's announced plans to restrict social media access for children under the age of 16, following the lead of Australia. Some individual EU countries have already announced their own plans to limit social media access, including Spain and France. World-first AI technology is seeking to improve the in-store experience of buying an avocado. Evo Haas has developed a scanner to tell shoppers whether an avocado is ripe enough to eat. The system's already being used in parts of Asia. Chief Executive Troy Agosti says they're hoping to break into the major Australian supermarkets.
9: We are talking to retailers at the moment, the majors and independents. So there's conversations are happening as we speak. Being a global first to actually have something like this in the marketplace, it's a testament to innovation from Aussie growers.
7: In finance, Wall Street is up 317 points, dollars trading at 71.11 US.
6: Clear cut detailing. Premium car detailing from just $190. Heath comes to you wherever you are. Clear cut detailing.
7: Sydney has made two changes for tonight's preliminary final against Fremantle. Here's Kiara Parker.
10: Sydney has lost veteran Harry Cunningham to a calf injury. Swans coach Dan Cox has opted not to bring in key forward Joel Amati, who was building fitness after an Achilles injury. Lewis Melican replaces injured skipper Callum Mills in the back line, while winger Justin McInerney will play his first game since round 13 after recovering from significant hamstring injury. The Dockers go in unchanged, aiming to reach the grand final for a second time in their history. Freo have won two of their past three matches at the SCG. Brisbane will be without important defender Noah Ainsworth to help combat Hawthorn goal sneak Nick Watson for tomorrow's preliminary final clash at the MCG. The Hawks going in unchanged. The Lions have won their last three encounters against the Hawks, including a 67-point thumping at the Gabba just 5 weeks ago. Kiara Parker, Melbourne.
7: And that's the latest news and sports.
11: Good morning, Australia. You're in Cox Country. 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
12: Good morning, it's Daniel Brewer with your local news and sport. While several areas of crime remain stable across the border, retail theft has spiked in the latest New South Wales figures. Murray River Police District Superintendent Paul Smith spoke about the increase.
13: Our assault categories, domestic and non, our break and enters, residential and commercial, our vehicle thefts, they're all stable, and in actual fact our steal from motor vehicles is down. Steal from retail store is quite concerning. It is a local trend, but is a statewide trend where we've gone through the roof with a 55% increase on a two-year average.
12: Northeastern border residents are being urged to register their burn-offs online this spring to help emergency services manage unnecessary calls and call-outs. Sam College reports.
14: Residents preparing their properties for fire season are being encouraged to register planned burn-offs online. Fire Permits Victoria says more than 62% of burn-off notifications are still being made by phone, increasing wait times for callers. CFA Chief Officer Jason Heffernan says crews have already responded to more than 200 escaped burn-offs this year. Landowners are reminded to have enough people and water on hand and never leave a burn unattended. Sam College, Ace Radio.
12: The Victorian government is backing a new big battery near Wodonga, with the project set to deliver 400 megawatts of capacity and store enough energy to power more than 200,000 homes throughout the evening peak. The Electoral Energy Reserve will have four independent units and 4.65 hours of storage, making it the longest duration battery in Victoria. Construction is expected to begin in November, creating around 150 jobs, with the project due to start operating in late 2028.
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12: Anticipation is building ahead of the Ovens and Murray Grand Final Day on Sunday at the Lavington Sports Ground. One of the region's biggest sporting events, the O&M will conduct eight grand finals in total. The day's action gets underway with the under-15s netball commencing at 8.45 between the Wodonga Bulldogs and Wodonga Raiders, whilst the day culminates in a stellar first-grade football matchup between the Wangaratta Magpies and Wangaratta Rovers at 2.30. That's the latest in local news and sport.
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15: Your four-day forecast for the northeast and for the border. We've got a frost warning this morning. There's also a chance of fog this morning too. It's going to be a mostly sunny day for us once all that goes away, and it will be windy through till tonight as well. Tomorrow, another sunny arvo with a top of 23. Sunday, sunny and warm and windy with a top of 26. And Monday will be partly cloudy and windy with 19. Today, Wangaratta, Albury, Wodonga, Rutherglen, Benalla, Violettown, Bright, Mount Beauty and Myrtleford are all heading for tops of 19 degrees. 20 is the expected top today for Yarrawonga, and Beechworth's heading for a top of 18. Right now, it's 2 degrees.
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15: 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It is 6:08. Yesterday proved why you should do your research before you're given an opportunity. Yes, I shall explain more at 6:08.

0: Taylor Swift, Fate of Ophelia on Star FM. 14 past six yesterday, the fate of Shirley's $500 was gone and evaporated because poor old Shirley didn't do her research on the vault simply by going to star921.com.au, because Shirley gave us a number that was already guessed. That number, and the boss hates me when I do this, but the number was 9380. That gives this response.
1: Security breach. Security.
0: Yeah. So it didn't work. The four numbers, yes, they will open the vault, just not in that order. So right now, jump onto star921.com.au and go and check the vault numbers. Please, please, please, please. That means we still have 20 possible combinations left, one of which shall open the vault. Keep that in mind. Jump online, check it out now, and then just before 8 o'clock, 57222999 is the number to call to play with your unique number, not an already guessed one. I've got some Aussie music with INXS and Mark Morrison soon, and there's a big celebration coming up this weekend.
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0: Mark Morrison, Return to the Mac on Star FM. It is 25 past six. John Farnham, beloved by everybody who meet him. You go online now and you do a quick YouTube check of people reacting, well, stupid things, but anyway, people reacting to the music of John Farnham, and they are just blown away by his incredible voice and his performance. And the fact is, a very much down-to-earth fella, and has always very much been a recluse from the limelight as well, apart from being on stage. He's brilliant when he's on stage, but in private life, always private. We know he's had his health battles, and that he's on the other side of that, doesn't perform anymore, and by all accounts finds it very difficult even to talk these days after his cancer scare that he had, which was mouth cancer, and they did a lot of work. But he has survived that. He's got his beautiful family around him. And this weekend there is a huge tribute for John Farnham. And I got talking with the crew here yesterday. I grew up in Melbourne, and I remember watching John Farnham in concert on telly and playing the concert on the radio at the same time. It was the simulcast thing, which you don't see much of anymore, or if all, if anything. We've done it once here before that we, what did we do? We synced the music to the fireworks. I remember that year, many, many years ago. We only did it once. Tell you how well it went. Well, we don't do it anymore, which probably explains the whole simulcast thing. Not to worry. Anyway, can't wait to watch the concert this weekend. Tickets still available. The cheapest one, $500. Yep. Be watching it on telly. Almost 6:30. A news update's coming up with Daniel Brewer. Then we've got Bruce Springsteen, Lady Gaga, and more great Aussie music from Men at Work.
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7: 5 degrees in Melbourne, a mostly sunny day, a top of 23. It's 6:30. Good morning. I'm David Armstrong. No arrests have yet been made over a sickening gang attack on a teenage girl in Melbourne's north, which was filmed and then shared online. The 18-year-old was stomped on, kicked and stabbed at least 6 times when a gathering of teens in Deer Park spiralled out of control on Wednesday night. Investigators say it is one of the most savage attacks they have ever seen. Tourism representatives are slamming the government's updated policy on working holiday visas. A ballot system will be implemented to limit the number of backpackers able to stay in Australia after 1 year. Margie Osmond at the Tourism and Transport Forum says there has been no consultation.
8: And as far as we can see, no real appreciation of what the impact is going to be on the industry and small operators throughout the country, particularly in regional areas, is just not on. The tourism industry is not a fluffy nice to have. It is a critical industry for the whole country.
7: Australia's decade-old terror threat level warning system could be overhauled at the urging of the country's spy chief. It's understood government officials have been looking at alert levels used by other nations. ASIO boss Mike Burgess believes the current system does not convey the seriousness of threats Australia faces. Police have arrested 28 people and recovered 6 stolen cars during an operation targeting car thieves and dangerous drivers in the state's far northwest. The cross-border blitz saw Victoria and New South Wales police saturate key locations in and around Mildura. One arrest involved 2 men in a Holden Commodore at 2 in the morning with no headlights on, reaching speeds of up to 160 k's an hour. In Sydney, a woman's been charged almost 3 weeks after a baby's body was found in a bin in the city's west. Here's Dusty Fitzpatrick.
9: The baby's body was discovered by a member of the public in the rubbish bin of an Auburn unit block late last month. A woman, who police believe is the mother of the child, has now been arrested following extensive inquiries. The 24-year-old has been charged with mother-alone concealed birth by disposing body. She's been granted conditional bail and is due to face court next month. Dusty Fitzpatrick, Sydney.
7: Drivers could soon be paying more than $2.60 a litre at the Bowser as the conflict in the Middle East puts pressure on global markets. Unleaded has climbed to a national average of $2.37 a litre, diesel $2.78. Experts say there is the possibility for prices to surge past the highs seen during the start of the Iran war. In finance, Wall Street's up 316, the dollar 71.11 US.
10: Wangaratta Pump Shop, for the largest range of pumps in the Northeast, including service and repairs, plus sales and service of lawnmowers, outdoor power equipment and water filtration systems.
7: The Dockers go in unchanged for tonight's preliminary final against Sydney. The Swans have lost veteran Harry Cunningham to a calf injury. Lewis Melican replaces Callum Mills in the back line, while winger Justin McInerney will play his first game since round 13. Sydney coach Dean Cox says they've spent a fair amount of time looking at Frio.
11: And I think you have to. You know, if you don't prepare as well as you possibly can, well, you're doing a disservice to the players. And so we've looked at all those, where they're really effective, what can we try and nullify, and then from there, what do we need to expose at times?
7: Brisbane will be without important defender Noah Answorth for tomorrow's preliminary final clash with Hawthorn. There are no changes for the Hawks. And Australia looking to continue the momentum from its first one-day international when they take on Zimbabwe in the second one-day of tonight. That's the latest news and sport.
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14: Good morning, it's Daniel Brewer with your local news and sport. This week has been Foster Care Week, recognising the individuals and families across our communities who open their homes to children in need. Molly has been a foster carer for the past 10 years and says she gradually eased herself into becoming a full-time foster carer.
15: At the start, it was emergency foster placement, so you didn't really know what was going to happen. So I had kids from every background and every need, and I ended up falling into a space of being a lot more comfortable to take kids with medical needs because I have a bit of a background in the area. So yeah, I took on kids with different disabilities and sibling groups as well, which are sometimes really hard to get placed.
14: One Nation has named Yarrawonga resident James Rowell as its candidate for Ovens Valley at this year's Victorian election. Emma Clark has more.
16: Mr. Rule currently leads Moira Food Share, helping provide food relief to communities across northern Victoria and southern New South Wales. His previous roles include almost a decade with the Bendigo Tennis Association, including time as executive officer. He'll contest the seat against sitting Nationals MP Tim McCurdy when Victorians head to the polls in November. Emma Clark, Ace Radio.
14: The Community and Public Sector Union is calling on the federal government

0: The Wangaratta office serves the Indi electorate and the union says its closure will put regional jobs at risk. It also warns the move could make it harder for voters and candidates to access local expertise and services. The CPSU says the AEC staff provide important local knowledge and support during elections, including postal and pre-poll voting.
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0: Wangaratta Magpies young gun Jackson Heward capped off an outstanding season for the Murray Bush Rangers by taking out their best and fairest in Wangaratta. Heward also appeared for the Wang Magpies when available this year and will line up for his home club against the Wang Rovers in the Ovens and Murray Grand Final on Sunday. That's the latest in local news and sport.
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2: Your four-day forecast for the northeast and for the border. We've got a frost warning this morning. There's also a chance of fog this morning too. It's going to be a mostly sunny day for us once all that goes away, and it will be windy through till tonight as well. Tomorrow, another sunny arvo with a top of 23. Sunday, sunny and warm and windy with a top of 26. And Monday will be partly cloudy and windy with 19. Today, Wangaratta, Albury, Wodonga, Rutherglen, Benalla, Violettown, Bright, Mount Beauty and Myrtleford are all heading for tops of 19 degrees. 20 is the expected top today for Yarrawonga, and Beechworth's heading for a top of 18. Right now, it's 2 degrees.
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2: 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Star Breaker with Hobbsy. Doesn't the weekend weather sound absolutely gorgeous? A weekend to be out and digging in the garden, but don't fill your greens bin too much. I learned that lesson this week. I've got an update on that later, but next we're going to take a look at the weekend, the weather and the sport. Okay.

0: Lady Gaga, Paparazzi, Star FM. 6:44, almost 6:45 on Star FM. Be a few nervous Nellies looking towards the weekend and making sure the weather is awesome because they're playing football and netball grand finals in the Ovens and Murray. Of course, it's a Wang derby in the seniors footy. Then it is a Wodonga derby in the A-grade netball. And then further down through the grades, you've got the Rezzies, Albury taking on the Wangaratta Rovers. In B-grade, it's Yarra versus Lavington. Thirds, Wang Maggies taking on Wodonga Raiders. C-grade is another Wangaratta derby as well with the Maggies and the Rovers. Then Raiders coming up against Myrtleford in the under-17s. And the under-15s sees another Wodonga derby as well. As Wodonga take on the Raiders. Now, the weather's going to be great. It's going to be 26 degrees, which is a bit probably on the warmer side than you'd like when you're playing footy and netball. Maybe 22-ish is probably more comfortable. 26 starting to get a little bit hot and a little bit steamy. And if you are going along to go and watch the games, you will definitely need to slip, slop, slap plenty of sunscreen on, have the hat on and the sunnies, and remember every 4 hours if you're going for the entire day, which there's a lot of people who do, you need to just keep reapplying and making sure you're hydrated. Again, if you're enjoying a little bit of imbibement as well and a few adult beverages, water, make every second one or third at the most a water to make sure you're okay. And get a bus. There's plenty of supporter buses going around as well. So wishing everybody all the best on Sunday up there at the Lavington Sports Oval. Now, if you can't make it, you can always jump onto the Snap Print Solutions YouTube channel for O&M Live, which I've done for the last couple, watching Myrtleford play. And, yeah, it's really good if you can't get there to watch the match. Very, very cool, no matter where you are. Soon, some men at work. And Mr. Big on our way to 7 o'clock on Star FM.
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0: Mr. Big to be with you. Woo, indeed. On 92.1 Star FM, it is Star Brekkie with Hobbsy as we approach 7 o'clock. There's lots of talk at the moment about all this new age development coming to the border. You've got the proposed data centre for the old Visy site on the border. Going to use a lot of power and water, but they've apparently got that up there. Interesting. There is a push for all of these new data centres that are going in to have their own green energy, which is interesting because they are monstrous users of it. So we'll see how that one pans out. And also, there is a battery coming to Wodonga as well. It's got people opposed to it too. And for good reason, absolutely. Got plenty of good reasons about it. Daniel Brewer has details on the battery coming up next. And after 7, it is Foster Carers Week. Daniel's actually been talking about that as well. We've got to talk to a foster carer, and she's going to tell us why we should get into fostering. That and more after 7 on Star.
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7: 5 degrees in Melbourne, mostly sunny atop today, 23. 7 o'clock. Good morning. I'm David Armstrong. The nation's spy boss is warning people not to talk about anything sensitive in their car, because others are listening. Mike Burgess has told Neil Mitchell on his new Mitchell Unlimited podcast, Chinese car are a threat, as are mobile phones and tablets.
8: The nature of cars today is they're effectively computers on wheels, so they're connected cars.
9: Yeah.
8: Not only because if you plug your mobile phone through Bluetooth into the car, that car is connected. Most cars today have their own SIM cards and they're actually connected to the networks for, I guess, the driver's benefit and the manufacturer's benefit. Key point there is they're connected, and anything connected means it could be exploited by those who want to listen to what you're saying.
7: A man's fighting for life after he was struck by a car on Kingsway. The pedestrian hit by a blue Volkswagen Golf travelling southbound through South Melbourne just after 3. The driver of the car, a man in his 30s, stopped at the scene, spoken to police. All southbound lanes of Kingsway remain closed between Albert Road and Queen's Road. Police are seeking help from the public as they try to work out how a man ended up inside a car with serious burns. The injured man was found inside a white Ford Ranger on the Monash Freeway near the Warrigal Road exit just before 7 yesterday morning. The 49-year-old was taken to hospital with serious injuries. New research shows big utes and American-style pickup trucks are significantly deadlier to pedestrians. A study of Australian crashes has found every 10-centimetre increase in vehicle height raises a pedestrian's risk of death by 11%. Billionaire Mark Zuckerberg's Meta has opened its secret new headquarters in Melbourne CBD. The Age is reporting the $550 million Flinders Lane building carries no signage as a security measure. Access to the building is via an app that only employees download to their smartphones. Overseas, and a third person has died from malaria in Germany after an infected mosquito arrived at Frankfurt Airport on a plane. Here's the BBC's Paul Moss.
9: First, it was two people working at Frankfurt Airport who died. Now, someone who lived nearby has succumbed to malaria, with another local also infected. Mosquito traps have been set up at the airport, and scientists are trying to identify both the species caught in them and which country they came from. Malaria is treatable, and in most cases curable, but that requires sufferers to seek urgent medical attention. And it's fair to say this tropical disease would not be most people's first thought if they came down with a fever in Northern Europe.
7: In finance, Wall Street's up 316, the dollar 71.11 US.
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7: Lewis Melican replaces injured Sydney skipper Callum Mills for tonight's preliminary final against Fremantle at the SCG. Swans winger Just McInerney to play his first game since round 13. The Dockers go in unchanged. Frio coach Justin Longmuir expecting a hostile atmosphere.
10: There in the past, we've had a good representation of purple in the crowd. Yeah, so hoping for a strong purple contingent, but understand that their crowd gets right behind them. Their players, yeah, do exciting things and pump the crowd up. So, yeah, we're well aware of how that can drive their mindset, and so hopefully a lot of purple get there and cheer us on.
7: Brisbane will be without important defender Noah Answorth for tomorrow's final clash with Hawthorn, who go in unchanged. And Essendon's in talks with former Bomber Mark Johnson about joining the club in a new tackling coach role for next season. That's the latest news and sport.
11: Good morning, Australia. You're in Cox Country. 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
13: Good morning, it's Daniel Brewer with your local news and sport. The Victorian government says a new big battery near Wodonga will help strengthen the state's electricity grid as ageing coal-fired power stations retire. The Electoral Energy Reserve will provide 400 megawatts of capacity and 1.86 gigawatt hours of storage, enough to power more than 200,000 homes during the evening peak. It will feature four 100 megawatt units and provide 4.65 hours of storage. Construction is due to begin in November, with around 150 jobs expected to be created. The SEC is investing up to $43 million in the project. Retail theft has emerged as a growing concern on the border, despite other areas of crime remaining stable. Murray River Police Superintendent Paul Smith says it's not all doom and gloom.
14: Our assault categories, domestic and non, our break and enters, residential and commercial, our vehicle thefts, they're all stable, and in actual fact our steal from motor vehicles is down. However, steal from retail store and general stealing is up. Steal from retail store is quite concerning. It is a local trend, but it is a statewide trend where we've gone through the roof with a 55% increase on a two-year average.
13: Northeastern border residents are being encouraged to register burn-offs online this spring, helping emergency services reduce unnecessary calls and call-outs. Sam College reports.
15: Residents preparing their properties for the fire season are being encouraged to register planned burn-offs online. Fire Permits Victoria says more than 62% of notifications are still being made by phone, increasing wait times for callers. CFA Chief Officer Jason Heffernan says crews have responded to more than 200 escaped burn-offs this year. Sam College, Ace Radio.
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13: The Ovens Murray Football Netball League will take over the administration of the Albury-Wodonga Junior Football League from next season. The junior competition will remain independent and continue to be governed by its own board. The agreement follows 10 months of consultation and is aimed at improving administration and strengthening junior football across Albury, Wodonga, Corowa and Yarrawonga. That's the latest in local news and sport.
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0: Your four-day forecast for the northeast and for the border. We have a frost warning this morning. There is a chance of fog. There is a little bit of fog along the border at the moment. It's going to clear to a sunny day. It's going to be windy times too. The wind at least tomorrow, where we're expecting a sunny day with a top of 22. Sunday, sunny, windy and warm with a top of 26. And Monday will be partly cloudy and windy with a top of 18 degrees. Today, Wangaratta, Benalla, Yarrawonga and Violetown expecting tops of 20. 19 is the top today for Albury, Wodonga, Rutherglen, Bright, Mount Beauty and Myrtleford. And Beechworth's heading for a top of 18 degrees. Right now, it's 2 degrees.
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0: Star Brekkie with Hobbsy. It's the second day we've had a frost warning. My plants survived yesterday. I hope they've survived today. I was a bit eager to get the frost protection off the plants. Yeah, my bad. Here's some great addicts for you. It's Bananarama. Next, I'm going to be chatting to an amazing lady as part of Foster Carers Week this week here on 92.1 Star FM.

0: 92.1 Star FM. It is Star Brekkie with Hobbsy. All this week, it is Foster Carers Week, and Upper Murray Family Care are a great provider of foster care, and they need more people to do so. What's better to get somebody who's been a foster carer and is currently a foster carer to tell us all about it? Amy, good morning.
1: Hello.
0: Now, as a foster carer, I'm sure there's a few things that when you're a foster carer you need to take into consideration. What would you say to somebody who's considering becoming a foster carer?
1: I think that I would say to anybody who's looking at doing foster care to just ask some questions. Just because you inquire and you ask questions and you try to find out whether it works for your family or not doesn't mean that you're signing up. It just means that you can get some more information and make a decision based on that.
0: Gotcha. So what was the process? What did the process look like for you when you decided to become a foster carer?
1: It was pretty easy. You do some training with some of the staff from the foster care agency. They go over lots of different things and teach you lots of different things. And really by the end of the training, you know how you can best care for kids and what kind of foster care, because there's lots of different ways that you can foster care. What you can do and how prepared you are for that, and whether it's going to fit your family or not.
0: Now, with that, you mentioned there's different types of foster care. So some people might go, oh, I'm going to get this very, very young person and I'm going to have to care for them forever. But there's many different aspects to that, right?
1: Absolutely. You get to tell the agency what you think you would like to do and what kind of kids you would like to look after, how many kids you'd looked after, what age range you're looking at. There's even different ways that you can foster care. So when we first started doing foster care, we just started doing weekend respite to give other carers a bit of a break. But now we're doing full-time foster care, which was always our goal. But there's lots of different ways you can do it. There's emergency relief, there's short-term, there's long-term, there's respite. So there really is something that can fit every family.
0: So if there's someone out there thinking that they might like to become a foster carer, what's your advice? What would you say?
1: Just ask the questions. We go through Upper Murray Family Care. They're a fantastic agency. Could not fault them at all. They've been so supportive along the way. They have a website that you can look up. It's umfc.com.au. And there's lots of information on there.
0: Fantastic. Well, this Foster Carers Week, you too can become a foster carer just like Amy. And, really make a big difference in someone's life. Amy, always great to chat to you.
1: Thank you so much.
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0: Oh, moving pictures. What about me? 92.1 Star FM. It is Star Brekkie with Hobbsy. We're coming up to 7:30 as you're getting ready to head off to work today. What would you do if they moved your office on you? And I mean, you know, from Wang to Wodonga. Would you keep your job, or would you ask for extra money to travel, or what? Well, that is a situation facing some workers in Wangaratta. Daniel Brewer has more on that next during the latest Star Local News.
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9: News.
11: 6 degrees in Melbourne, a mostly sunny day, a top of 23. It's 7:30. Good morning. I'm David Armstrong. A man's been found with serious burns inside a car at Chadstone. Madeline Burke has more.
12: Police need help from the public as they try to work out how a man ended up with serious burns that needed hospital treatment. The injured man was found inside a white Ford Ranger on the Monash Freeway near the Warragul Road exit just before 7 yesterday morning. A second person in the car, a 37-year-old woman, was arrested for an unrelated matter and has since been released. It's believed that woman was driving and the man was a passenger in the back seat, but investigators don't know what exactly happened to the man before he was found and how he came to be injured. They're asking anyone who was in the area at the time with dash cam vision to come forward. Madeline Burke, Melbourne.
11: Police have shut down all southbound lanes of Kingsway in South Melbourne after a pedestrian was hit by a car. The man's fighting for life after he was hit by a Volkswagen Golf just after three. The driver of the car, a man in his 30s, stopped at the scene, has spoken with police. The International Monetary Fund has sounded the alarm, urging the federal government to rein in spending amid fears of three more interest rate rises and a plunge into recession. Chris Andrews at La Trobe Financial has told 3AW Breakfast it's a perfect storm of financial pain.
13: So inflation spiked up in COVID, and it looked like it was coming down that golden path that we were talking about, you know, maybe 3 or 4 years ago, but it's kicked back up again, and unfortunately, because of low productivity, maybe we've held interest rates too low for too long. This is the situation we're finding ourselves in.
11: A 12-year-old girl accused of a two-day crime spree has been released after a magistrate grilled police over their decision to charge her. The girl appeared in the children's court just hours after being arrested over two alleged aggravated burglaries. Magistrate Gail Hubble noted police had dropped an earlier car theft charge only 13 days ago because the girl was presumed too young to understand right from wrong. The girl has now been released on summons, will face court again next month. Australian drivers are being warned petrol prices could surge past the high seen during the beginning of the Iran war. NRMA's Peter Khoury says prices have jumped by almost 80 cents since July.
7: It's particularly worrying that the benchmark for diesel has gone back to $200 a barrel again for the first time since April. This is hurting Australian families, it's hurting our members, and it's hurting the economy. We need the increases to stop. We need the war to end, and we need these prices to go back to pre-war levels.
11: In finance, Wall Street's up 316, the dollar 71.11 US.
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11: Sydney has lost veteran Harry Cunningham to a calf injury for tonight's preliminary final against Fremantle. Lewis Melikan replaces Callum Mills in the back line, while winger Justin McInerney to play his first game since round 13 after recovering from a hamstring. The Dockers go in unchanged, and coach Justin Longmuir wary the Swans are playing like a galvanised team.
15: Home, great spirit, great physicality, put 140 points on the flag favourites in the first final. It's, yeah, pretty impressive effort. So they've been hunting the opposition. Like I said, they've been playing a physical brand of footy, and yeah, we expect the same brand.
11: Brisbane will be without important defender Noah Answorth for tomorrow's preliminary final clash with Hawthorn. The Hawks go into the match unchanged. And that's the latest news and sport.
16: Good morning, Australia. You're in Cox Country. It's warming up. 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
14: Tim McCurdy, Nationals member for the Ovens Valley, 37 Reed Street, Wangaratta.
17: Good morning, it's Daniel Brewer with your local news and sport. One Nation has selected Yarrawonga resident James Ruel as its candidate for Ovens Valley at November's Victorian election. Emma Clark reports.
18: Mr. Ruel is the coordinator of Moira Food Share, which provides food relief across communities in northern Victoria and southern New South Wales. He previously worked with the Bendigo Tennis Association and contested a Greater Bendigo Council ward in 2020. James Ruel will challenge Nationals MP Tim McCurdy, who has represented Ovens Valley since the seat was formed in 2014. Emma Clark, Ace Radio.
17: Plans to relocate the AEC's Wangaratta office to Wodonga has been criticised by the community and public sector union. The union says the closure will cost the region secure public sector jobs and reduce access to local expertise. The Wangaratta office currently services the Indi electorate, but will share a Wodonga location with the Nichols division. The CPSU says the proposed closures in Albury and Wagga Wagga could eventually see four electorates across Victoria and New South Wales serviced by Wodonga. The union is urging the federal government to reconsider the changes. Foster Care Week has been held this week, celebrating the people and families who provide safe and supportive homes for children in need. Molly has spent the past decade as a foster carer and says she gradually transitioned into becoming a full-time carer.
19: At the start, it was emergency foster placement, so you didn't really know what was going to happen. So I had kids from every background and every need, and I ended up falling into a space of being a lot more comfortable to take kids with medical needs because I have a bit of a background in the area. So, yeah, I took on kids with different disabilities and sibling groups as well, which are sometimes really hard to get placed.
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0: Queensland Cup. In the netball, the under-15s get proceedings underway at 8.45 with the Wodonga Bulldogs taking on the Wodonga Raiders. That's the latest in local news and sport.
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2: Tim McCurdy, Nationals member for the Ovens Valley, 37 Reed Street, Wangaratta.
3: Your four-day forecast for the northeast and for the border. We have a frost warning this morning. There is a chance of fog. There is a little bit of fog along the border at the moment. It's going to clear to a sunny day. It's going to be windy times too. The wind at least tomorrow, where we're expecting a sunny day with a top of 22. Sunday, sunny, windy and warm with a top of 26. And Monday will be partly cloudy and windy with a top of 18 degrees. Today, Wangaratta, Benalla, Yarrawonga and Violetown expecting tops of 20. 19 is the top today for Albury, Wodonga, Rutherglen, Bright, Mount Beauty and Myrtleford. And Beechworth's heading for a top of 18 degrees. Right now, it's 2 degrees.
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3: FM. Star Brekkie with Hobbsy, 22 to 8. For those who listen every morning, yesterday I spoke about my situation with the Royal City of Wangaratta in my bin. I didn't pick it up because it was too heavy. I've done a post on Facebook and we'll check out the suggestions as to what I should do next here on Star.

0: Dire Straits, Money for Nothing, 92.1 Star FM. It is Star Brekkie with Hobbsy. I, earlier in the week, was talking about what happened to me on bin day. I got home to find a pink sticker. Yes, the dreaded pink sticker on my green waste bin. Done a little bit of a video on it, bunged it up on YouTube. And there have been some suggestions coming in. Perhaps I should leave the lid of the bin open to let the moisture out and it should become lighter. I like that one, Ash. That's not a bad idea. I also got a text yesterday from a friend, Shane in Yarrawonga, telling me that I'm nothing but a troublemaker and he wished me all the best. Thank you. Graham from Benalla, morning, Darkie. He suggested that my wife should stop making me work so hard. Yes, yes, well, you can tell her that. Again, Jacinta, I've been waiting for it too. I struggled moving my bin into place for collecting. Yeah, well, 75 kilos is apparent the limit. I Googled it yesterday and had a look. So, yeah, anything over 75 kilo, it's not going to get picked up. Also, Noah made the comment, if the trucks are able to weigh the bins, shouldn't we pay per weight? That'd be an expensive exercise after what happened this week. So I think my next step is to take up the offer of the neighbours to share the load. So I might be doing that over the weekend. That or taking the tip and paying. But I hate paying extra. I'm already paying for it in my rates. So yeah, I think I'll take the neighbours up on the offer. So thank you, neighbours. I will be collecting your green bins and doing that over the weekend. Oh, fun times, fun times. It's 92.1 Star FM. Speaking of money, I don't like spending it, but I like giving it away. We're going to try and do that before 8 o'clock. We'll get you to ring on 57222999 for our vault. And you have a chance of winning that straight after the 8 o'clock news here on Star. Next, a girl has just dropped her surname from her promotions. Don't know why. Yeah, just apparently it's easier to type. Got no idea. She's coming up next.
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0: Romantics, what I like about you. 92.1 Star FM. You're with Hobbsy this morning. Food Share is happening out at El Dorado tomorrow. It's very cool, where you've got, you know, maybe an excess of stuff growing in the garden. You can go and share it throughout the community. It is awesome. It's happening from 10 till 2 at St. Jude's Church. Whilst you're there, they've got a fundraiser on as well. Their famous honey and rosemary lamb sausages and chef selection yummy cakes are there to support St. Jude's as well, for making a more accessible entrance to the church. They've been really fixing that up. They had the roof earlier this year and last year, and yeah, it's going well. So out at St. Jude's at El Dorado, do your food check, get some lamb and honey sausages. Sounds divine. We're coming up to 8 o'clock. Are you ready to win with our vault? Big question. Of course you're ready. All right, Matt, move on. Give them a phone number. 57222999. We will take lucky caller number 7. Why not? And we'll play straight after a news update with Daniel Brewer here on Star.
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11: 9 degrees in Melbourne, mostly sunny atop today, 23, 8 o'clock. Good morning. I'm David Armstrong. The nation's spy boss has revealed they've uncovered plots to assassinate Jewish leaders on Australian soil. Mike Burgess has told Neil Mitchell on his Mitchell Unlimited podcast, Iran is responsible.
12: I wouldn't rule out the possibility that Iran will want to kill prominent Jewish Australians. So, again, no immediate threat that we're investigating, but we do have that concern. And it's not because Australia, it's because of their hatred of Jews.
13: That a foreign country could want to come into this country and kill Jewish leaders.
12: Yes, that is a possibility.
13: Are the Jewish leaders aware of that?
12: Some of them are, yes. Some of them who we've had to talk to are.
11: Die-hard footy fans are already lining up in the city for AFL Grand Final tickets. Dedicated Hawks fan Pete queuing with his son says he's been doing it for a long time.
14: Well over 20 years. Just love the spirit of the grand final and having a great time.
11: Latest Bureau of Statistics data shows Australia's population growth has slowed to its lowest non-pandemic rate in 15 years. Net overseas migration has fallen below 300,000 for the first time since mid-2022. There were 100,000 more births than there were deaths over the past 12 months. The Prime Minister will fly to the US for high-level tech talks as the growth of AI continues. Labor is preparing to hold a business round table to discuss the benefits and pitfalls of the technology. Government's also seeking advice to see if it can ban smart glasses from the public service as they become a growing security concern. It's been revealed Dan Andrews posed and was measured for his bronze statue before it was canned by Premier Ben Carroll. Herald Sun reporting sources close to Mr. Andrews are adamant the statue's almost finished. It has been ticked off by him and his predecessor, Jacinta Allen, with an expectation it will go up. Ben Carroll admits half of the cost has been paid, adding he's a premier who sticks to contracts and the outstanding amount will also be paid, even though the taxpayer will get nothing for it. Magpie swooping season's begun early this year. Website Magpie Alerts recorded almost 60% more incidents than usual in the first week of spring. Bird expert Dr. Gráinne Cleary says the behaviour is expected.
15: Insects are around earlier, which means the magpie's primary food for the nestlings, which is why they started nesting earlier. So I think people just got caught off guard by swooping happening a little bit earlier this season.
11: In finance, Wall Street's up 316. The dollar, 71.11 US.
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11: Sydney has made two changes for tonight's preliminary final against Fremantle. Here's Kiara Parker.
17: Sydney has lost veteran Harry Cunningham to a calf injury. Swans coach Dan Cox has opted not to bring in key forward Joel Amati, who was building fitness after an Achilles injury. Lewis Melican replaces injured skipper Callum Mills in the back line, while winger Justin McInerney will play his first game since round 13 after recovering from significant hamstring injury. The Dockers go in unchanged, aiming to reach the grand final for a second time in their history. Freo have won two of their past three matches at the SCG. Brisbane will be without important defender Noah Ainsworth to help combat Hawthorn goal sneak Nick Watson for tomorrow's preliminary final clash at the MCG. The Hawks going in unchanged. The Lions have won their last three encounters against the Hawks, including a 67-point thumping at the Gabba just 5 weeks ago. Kiara Parker, Melbourne.
11: That's the latest news and sports.
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22: Good morning, it's Daniel Brewer with your local news and sport. Landowners across northeastern border are being urged to register planned burn-offs online this spring. Sam College reports.
23: Residents preparing their properties for fire season are being encouraged to register planned burn-offs online. Fire Permits Victoria says more than 62% of burn-off notifications are still being made by phone, increasing wait times for callers. CFA Chief Officer Jason Heffernan says crews have already responded to more than 200 escaped burn-offs this year. Landowners are reminded to have enough people and water on hand and never leave a burn unattended. Sam College, Ace Radio.
22: A new 400-megawatt big battery will be built near Wodonga as part of the Victorian government's plans to strengthen the state's electricity supply. The Electoral Energy Reserve will store 1.86 gigawatt hours of energy and will be capable of powering more than 200,000 homes throughout the evening peak. The four-unit battery will have 4.65 hours of storage, the longest duration of any battery in Victoria. Construction is expected to start in November, creating around 150 jobs. The project is due to begin operating in late 2028. A spike in retail theft is standing out in the latest New South Wales crime figures for the border, while other areas remain stable. Murray River Police Superintendent Paul Smith spoke about the results.
0: our assault categories, domestic and non, our break and enters, residential and commercial, our vehicle thefts, they're all stable. And in actual fact, our steal from motor vehicles is down. However, steal from retail store and general stealing is up. Steal from retail store is quite concerning. It is a local trend, but it is a statewide trend where we've gone through the roof with a 55% increase on a two-year average.
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22: Australian Diamonds netball captain Liz Watson will be a special guest at Sunday's O&M Grand Final at the Lavington Sports Ground. The Commonwealth Games gold medalist, Netball World Cup winner and Suncorp Super Netball Premiership player has been named the league's Grand Final ambassador. There are 8 Grand Finals to be decided on Sunday between football and netball. That's the latest in local news and sport.
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3: Your four-day forecast for the northeastern border. Sunny today, a top of 20 degrees. For tomorrow, the chance of fog in the early morning. And then a beautiful sunny 22. For Sunday, sunny 26. And then for Monday, partly cloudy and just 18.
4: Currently, 4 degrees.
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4: All right, Sandy, beautiful sunny skies shining down on us today, unless you're up around the border and it's very foggy at the moment up around Albury and Wodonga. Maybe we can get you some money. How would that be?
25: That'd be fabulous.
4: Okay, now, our four numbers have been identified. You just need to give us an order. What are you going to try today?
25: I am going to try 3098.
26: Security breach. Security breach. Security breach.
4: I love the groans that people give when they get it wrong. all right, let's check those numbers. Oh, all four correct, of course, but no deal for us today, Sandy, I'm afraid.
25: That's all right, mate. Thank you very much.
4: That's okay. Enjoy the sunshine and the beautiful weather. Sunday's going to be great, around 26 degrees, by the way.
25: I know. Absolutely gorgeous.
4: It is. What's not to love? Thanks, Sandy. Take care.
25: Take care, matey. Bye-bye.
4: Bye. Sandy's number's another one you can strike off the list or write it down. Do you write them all down and then strike them out? Or do you write them down as you go? Yeah, whatever order you do it in, Monday, give your code a trial. 5, 7, 7, 7.

0: 1927. That's when I think of you. 92.1 Star FM. Great weekend weather-wise. Looking sensational. Are you someone who goes out to garage sales on the weekend? Is that your thing? Your jam? Well, there are garage sales in the Colindale Estate. How do I know this? Well, firstly, I live there. And secondly, my neighbours have got a garage sale straight across the road and very much next door. And I was across the road chatting to Kerry, and she has got some very keenly marked stuff. Nothing over $5, oh, apart from maybe the telescope. It might be $10, I think, but everything else, cheap, cheap stuff. And also next door, I haven't checked their prices out, but I know they do it pretty reasonably when they have a garage sale. So, yeah, no early callers, by the way. I like sleeping in. I don't want thump, thump at the car doors from 6 o'clock. They're starting at 8, by the way. I think I can cope from 8 o'clock. So, yeah, swing on by. Go to the early ones first and then ours a little later. Thank you. In our street, I'm not participating. I'll just watch all the stuff get bought. And enjoy the beers afterwards. Soon, some Bruno Mars and Credence. It is Better Music Variety here at 92.1 Star FM.
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0: 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The AEC, the Australian Electoral Commission office in Wangaratta, is set to close. What does it mean for the workers? Good question. You have to drive now up to Albury or Wodonga, where they're relocating it to. Daniel Brewer has those details for you next during the latest in Star Local News.
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7: Degrees in Melbourne, a mostly sunny day, a top of 23. It's 8:30. Good morning. I'm David Armstrong. A man's been found with serious burns inside a car at Chadstone. Madeline Burke has more.
8: Police need help from the public as they try to work out how a man ended up with serious burns that needed hospital treatment. The injured man was found inside a white Ford Ranger on the Monash Freeway near the Warragul Road exit just before 7 yesterday morning. A second person in the car, a 37-year-old woman, was arrested for an unrelated matter and has since been released. It's believed that woman was driving and the man was a passenger in the back seat, but investigators don't know what exactly happened to the man before he was found and how he came to be injured. They're asking anyone who was in the area at the time with dash cam vision to come forward. Madeline Burke, Melbourne.
7: Australia's decade-old terror threat level warning could be overhauled at the urging of the country's spy chief. It's understood government officials have been looking at alert levels used by other nations. ASIO boss Mike Burgess believes the current system does not convey the seriousness of the threat that Australia faces. A 400% spike in influenza cases across Victoria is expected to continue rising right through the school holidays. It's unclear why this year's flu season was delayed, but a similar pattern's played out in New Zealand and New South Wales. Chief Health Officer Dr. Caroline McElhaney says it's not too late to get a flu jab. She says the vaccine has been found to have other benefits.
9: Yes, there's a lot of exciting research happening into some of those sort of co-benefits, secondary benefits from this flu vaccine, not just cognitive decline, but also in preventing heart disease. And so there's a lot of research into that at the moment. But, you know, we do know that it's very good for the flu complications.
7: United States' new ambassador in Australia is due to take up his post in Canberra next week. Former Congressman David Bratt was nominated by Donald Trump. Post of ambassador in Australia has been vacant since Caroline Kennedy departed in 2024. In finance, the dollar is trading at 71.11 US.
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7: Sydney has lost veteran Harry Cunningham to a calf injury for tonight's preliminary final against Fremantle. Lewis Melican replaces Swan skipper Callum Mills. Justin McInerney comes in. The Dockers go in unchanged. Brisbane will be without important defender Noah Answorth for tomorrow's finals clash with Hawthorn. In the AFLW tonight, North Melbourne taking on the Hawks in Cairns. And that's the latest news and sport.
11: Good morning, Australia. You're in Cox Country. 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
12: Good morning. It's Daniel Brewer with your local news and sport. The Community and Public Sector Union says the planned closure of the AEC office in Wangaratta will have an impact beyond the loss of local jobs. The office is due to move to Wodonga this month, with the CPSU warning regional voters could lose direct access to experienced staff. The union says AEC employees provide local knowledge and help deliver services including postal voting, pre-polling and election day operations. It claims 43 AEC divisional offices have closed over the past 6 years, with further closures planned. The CPSU is calling for the Wangaratta office to remain open. Foster Care Week has been taking place this week, highlighting the important role foster carers play in supporting children in need throughout our community. Molly has been a foster carer for 10 years and says she gradually built up her experience before becoming a full-time foster carer.
13: At the start, it was emergency foster placement, so you didn't really know what was going to happen. So I had kids from every background and every need, and I ended up falling into a space of being a lot more comfortable to take kids with medical needs because I have a bit of a background in the area. So yeah, took on kids with different disabilities and sibling groups as well, which are sometimes really hard to get placed.
12: One Nation have named Yarrawonga resident James Rowell as its candidate for Ovens Valley at this year's Victorian election. Emma Clark has more.
14: Mr. Rule currently leads Moira Food Share, helping provide food relief to communities across northern Victoria and southern New South Wales. His previous roles include almost a decade with the Bendigo Tennis Association, including time as executive officer. He'll contest the seat against sitting Nationals MP Tim McCurdy when Victorians head to the polls in November. Emma Clark, Ace Radio.
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12: The Ovens and Murray Football Netball League will take over administration of the Albury-Wodonga Junior Football League from next season. The Junior League will remain independent and continue to be governed by its own board. The agreement follows 10 months of consultation and is aimed at improving efficiency and strengthening junior football across Albury, Wodonga, Corowa and Yarrawonga. That's the latest in local news and sport.
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16: Your four-day forecast for the northeast and for the border. Our frost warning is still current across the northeast, and the fog is lifting, which is great news. Still a little patchy in some spots. It's going to be a beautiful sunny and a bit of a windy day too through to late this afternoon. The wind will ease into tomorrow. It'll be sunny with a top of 22. Sunday, sunny, windy and warm. Top of 26 degrees. And for Monday, partly cloudy. It'll be windy with a top of 18. Today, Wangaratta, Benalla, Yarrawonga and Violettown expecting tops of 20. 19's the top today for Albury, Wodonga, Rutherglen, Bright, Mount Beauty in Myrtleford and Beechworth today is heading for a top of 18 degrees. At the moment, it's 7 degrees.
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16: It is 23 tonight. It is Star Bricky with Hobbsy. This weekend is O&M Grand Final weekend. Sunday, Lavender Sports Oval. Nice early starts for the under-15s and the thirds of the footy as well. Now, if you don't want to get up super-duper early but you'd like to know what's going on, there is a way in which you can check out what is happening in all the grand finals. In fact, the thirds, the seconds and the resis have all got commentary on them. Blake Pat-

0: Delay, bubbly, 92.1 Star FM. It is Starbreaky with Hobbsy. The weekend weather looking magnificent for football and netball grand finals in the O&M. And we're joined by none other than our O&M regular, Blake Panda Escott. Good morning.
1: Good morning, Hobbsy. Yeah, 26 and sunny on Sunday. It's fair to say Mother Nature has very much looked after us. So let's hope the whole town of Wang heads down the highway. If you can't, of course, we'll take care of you on O&M Live. But looking forward to a massive O&M Grand Final day, mate.
0: It's going to be huge. Is it a bit warm? Is 26 just a bit too warm?
1: Yeah, I reckon. I mean, and the Rovers played last Sunday, as you recall, Hobbsy, in the prelim. And that was 23 and sunny, so pretty warm conditions for a prelim. So it's going to be interesting to see how they pull up. But yeah, 26, maybe just a little bit too warm for my liking, but would be whinging if it's too cold.
0: That's true. Now, going back a few weeks ago, I was watching the O&M Live Facebook page, and Gussie McLeod said it would be another Wangaratta derby. Are we surprised? They've been very strong throughout the season.
1: No, we are. I think we all predicted this at the start of the year, Hobbsy. So it's probably panned out as we thought. Myrtleford had an okay crack, and Wodonga as well, but it was always going to be a Wang Derby Grand Final. Let's just hope the sequel's as good as the original. Of course, it was 15 points last year. I think it might be closer. I don't think we should read too much into the last game they played, where the Magpies won by 45 points. I think it'll be a lot closer than that. And let's just hope we get a really good game of footy.
0: Yeah, netball got another derby with Wodonga Raiders and Wodonga Bulldogs.
1: Yeah, this is the story of the year for mine. The Dogs won four games last year of A-grade netball. They won 14 this year. They beat the Raiders the last time they played in round 15 by one goal. So they come into this grand final with a heap of momentum, and it's been over a decade since they've been in an A-grade grand final. So Wodonga Derby and the netball, bring it on.
0: Absolutely. In fact, they're even playing a derby in the under-15s, and we've got another Wang Derby in the C-grade netball as well.
1: Yeah, and I think another big story on the day will be the third, so the under-18s boys grand final. The Wang Magpies are playing the Raiders, who have come from fifth, and the Raiders won in extra time last week. It was an incredible game. So, yeah, you never like the Barrack when you're in our role, Hobbsy, at all, but I'll have a little soft spot for the Raiders in the thirds, I think.
0: Gotcha. Mate, we can catch every single grand final from the under-15s netball all the way up to the seniors footy on the Snap Print Solutions YouTube channel as well, can't
1: we? Yeah, absolutely. So if you've got little Johnny as a nephew running around that you can't make, or if you're a grandparent listening to this right now, you can't be bothered getting up to Lavington at 8:45 or whatever it is in the morning, we'll take care of you on the O&M Snap Print Solutions TV. All eight grades, five with commentary, Hobbsy. So a big day indeed.
0: Oh, it's going to be massive. And then you get you're taking next week off, mate, because you had a big year.
1: Pretty much, Hobbsy, I think so. Yeah, and just hoping that the Bombers can do something half decent in 2027, hey?
0: Oh, go, Mark McVay, you legend. Mate, have a great call and enjoy your final call of 2026, bud.
1: Looking forward to it, Hobbsy. Thanks a lot, mate.
0: It's a pleasure. It's 92.1 Star FM.
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0: Foreigner. Want to know what love is? Some great 80s. Our flock of 80s is returning Saturday from 6 p.m. to kick off your weekend parties. Going to love that. After 8, 9 o'clock news update, we've got a fun hit wonder for you. The Weather Girls. Love that one. We've got Whitesnake, Big Mountain Queen, and Olivia Rodrigo's stupid song. Yep, it's a thing. It's coming up after 9.
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8: 14 degrees in Melbourne, a mostly sunny day, a top of 23. 9 o'clock. Good morning. I'm David Armstrong. The nation's spy boss says AI is the biggest threat to global security, but he counters it's also the biggest tool we have to fight it. Mike Burgess has told Neil Mitchell on his Mitchell Unlimited podcast, we recently faced a grave situation, but artificial intelligence stopped it.
9: 5 months ago, there was a release of an Anthropic model called Mythos, and a lot of commentators in a certain element of the cybersecurity industry said doom and gloom. This artificial intelligence would find exploits and hack computers at a scale that would ruin the world in 5 months. 5 months is on and it hasn't done that. It's because those same people who have got that technology are using it to defend their networks.
8: Police have shut down all southbound lanes of Kingsway in South Melbourne after a pedestrian was hit by a car. The man's fighting for life after he was hit by a Volkswagen Golf just after 3 o'clock this morning. The driver of the car, a man in his 30s, stopped at the scene and has spoken with police. New research shows big utes and American-style pickup trucks are significantly deadlier to pedestrians. A study of Australian crashes has found every 10-centimetre increase in vehicle height raises a pedestrian's risk of death by 11%. Well, drivers are being warned there is little relief in sight as petrol prices skyrocket. Here's Toby Goff.
10: National average prices for unleaded petrol have hit $2.37 a litre, with diesel reaching $2.78. Some communities are reporting prices up to 30 cents more at the pump. The escalating Middle East conflict continues to be a main driver, with crude oil prices jumping over the past week. NRMA spokesperson Peter Khoury says unless something changes overseas, overseas, prices will not come down.
11: The wholesale prices continue to go up, and as long as that happens, we're going to see increases day in, day out.
10: Motorists are being encouraged to shop around, with some analysts now tipping price hikes of around 2 to 3 cents a litre each day. Toby Goff reporting.
8: Australia and New Zealand could follow Canada and become associate members of the European Union. The European Parliament's president has specifically named Australia and New Zealand as examples of countries that could deepen their relationship with the European alliance. Billionaire Mark Zuckerberg's Meta has opened its secret new headquarters in the city. The Age is reporting the $550 million building on Flinders Lane carries no signage as a security measure. As well, access to the building is via an app that only employees can download to their smartphones. In finance, the dollar 71.11 US.
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8: The Dockers go in unchanged for tonight's preliminary final against Sydney. The Swans have lost veteran Harry Cunningham to a calf injury. Lewis Melican replaces Callum Mills in the back line, while winger Justin McInerney will play his first game since round 13. Sydney coach Dean Cox says they've spent a fair amount of time looking at Fremantle.
13: And I think you have to. You know, if you don't prepare as well as you possibly can, well, you're doing a disservice to the players. And so we've looked at all those, where they're really effective, what can we try and nullify, and then from there, what do we need to expose at times?
8: Brisbane will be without important defender Noah Answorth for tomorrow's preliminary final clash with Hawthorn. The stage no changes for the Hawks. And Josh Hazlewood could return for tonight's second one-day international in Harare against Zimbabwe after the Aussies won the first one-day. That's the latest news and sports.
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18: I'm Daniel Brewer with your local news and sport. One Nation has selected Yarrawonga resident James Royal as its candidate for Ovens Valley at November's Victorian election. This week has been Foster Care Week, recognising the individuals and families across our communities who open their home for children in need. Molly, who has been a carer for over a decade, says it has been tough but rewarding.
19: At the start, it was emergency foster placement, so you didn't really know what was going to happen. So I had kids from every background and every need.
18: In sport, the Ovens and Murray Football Netball League will take over administration of the Albury-Wodonga Junior Football League from next season. That's the latest in local news and sport.
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0: Your four-day forecast for the northeast and for the border. Our frost warning still current across the northeast and the fog is lifting, which is great news. Still a little patchy in some spots. It's going to be a beautiful sunny and a bit of a windy day too through to late this afternoon. The wind will ease into tomorrow. It'll be sunny with a top of 22. Sunday, sunny, windy and warm. Top of 26 degrees, and for Monday, partly cloudy. It'll be windy with a top of 18. Today, Wangaratta, Benalla, Yarrawonga and Violettown expecting tops of 20. 19's the top today for Albury, Wodonga, Rutherglen, Bright, Mount Beauty and Myrtleford. And Beechworth today is heading for a top of 18 degrees. Right now, it's 8 degrees.

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It is 14 past nine on a beautiful day like this, going into a gorgeous weekend. I'm afraid I'll look at the clock, wishing the weekend here. And all of a sudden, it's all over, isn't it? Dang it. Hope you're up for some good fun on the weekend. Soon, some Weather Girls and Olivia Rodrigo. It's on the way after Queen on 92.1 Star FM.

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on Star FM. You're with Hobbsy. Earlier this morning, I spoke with Amy. Amy is a foster carer through Upper Murray Family Care. Loves what she does. And this week, during Foster Carers Week, Upper Murray Family Care, I'd love you to join them. No commitment. 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You can get in contact with them at umfc.com.au. Here's Billy Joel now. It's River of Dreams, 9:26 here on Star FM.

0: Hearts. They've got Bundelong Olive Oil there, Sandy Heatherall Arts, Twin Oaks Wooden Garden Ornaments, Craft Shops, plenty of stuff, all local, which is great. So pop on down there. They start at 8 and they wind things up by midday. Jump onto the Lions Country Market Facebook page for more details. They've got 28 stalls or something out there. It's going to be good. Soon, some Ronan Keating and an Aussie band. In fact, it was interesting in the 80s. There were two Aussie bands who had Scotsmen as their lead singers. I mean, now we say that Barnsley is, of course, legendary Aussie. There's another bloke who was a Scotsman at the head of a great 80s band. Now he's got an amazing solo career. They're coming up before 10 o'clock here on Star.
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0: Lady Gaga on Star FM. I'm done for the day. Going to go and enjoy this sun with a bit of walk and get my step timber steps up. After 10, Karen Prater's got you. I'll put my headset in and listen to great tunes from the Black Eyed Peas, Boys Don't Cry, and an artist who a whole lot of artists are paying tribute to over the weekend. When I heard this, I thought, don't tell me he's passed away. No. We just love him and they want to pay tribute to him. It's after 10 here on Star FM.
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12: 17 degrees in Melbourne, mostly sunny atop today, 23, 10 o'clock. Good morning. David Armstrong. Four people have been arrested. Police believe they travelled from Victoria to Sydney to carry out underworld hits. Dusty Fitzpatrick reports.
13: Officers believe the group was involved in two shootings at Hurstville and Churella in Sydney. No one was injured in either attack. Detectives investigating the instance identified the four people who they believe were hired to travel from Victoria. Two men, a woman and a 16-year-old boy have been arrested by Victorian detectives at homes in Melbourne. They'll now be extradited to New South Wales, where they're expected to be charged. Dusty Fitzpatrick, Sydney.
12: Horror stories are emerging of farmers working 20-hour days and at risk of losing hundreds of thousands of dollars because of a months-long backlog of working holiday visas, which previously had been processed in just 24 hours. It comes as farmers broadly welcome the prioritisation of skilled migrant visas for people in the agriculture, forestry and fishing industries. Mallee Federal National MP Anne Webster says some of her constituents in the state's northwest are under incredible stress.
14: A farmer who told me this week they will lose $300,000 a day if those workers don't come out. We've got dairy farmers who are currently working 20 hours a day to try and manage their herds. This is completely unjust and it's unfair and, let's face it, it's political.
12: Police Minister Paul Edbrook concedes it is exhausting to learn of yet another horrific knife attack. An 18-year-old woman was taken to hospital in a serious condition after she was kicked in the head, stomped on and then stabbed multiple times in an incident at Deer Park on Wednesday night. Police say two gangs met at a reserve after what is believed to be an online dispute. Mr. Edbrook says he'll be speaking to police for an update on the investigation.
15: It's exhausting to watch, to every day hear about something like this happening. It is, I guess my reaction was just guttural. How can people treat each other like this and what is going through their minds? We need to come down as hard as possible on this kind of behaviour as a community.
12: The mayor of Southern Grampian Shires defended its new three-strike bins policy, threatening $209 fines for residents repeatedly putting the wrong items in their bins. Dennis Heslin telling Tom Elliott, council spends about $750,000 transporting green material to Camperdown, and if that load's contaminated, it has to pay more to put it into landfill.
16: Our concentration at the moment is going to be on the FOGO bin, so our green material. So what happens is the bin's lifted up, each truck has a camera, goes on a little platform, the driver can identify if that load's contaminated with the wrong material. Yeah, one sticker, second time a second sticker, fine, and then the refusal to collect.
12: In finance at the open, the All Ordinaries up 28 points, our dollar 71.11 US.
17: Remember the mystery of the flavoured milk that vanished? Well, the wait is over. Kiwa Country is back on shelves. Taste the legend today.
12: Fremantle goes in unchanged for tonight's preliminary final against Sydney at the SCG as the Dockers aim to make their second grand final. For the Swans, Lewis Melican replaces injured skipper Callum Mills. Justin McInerney comes in. Frio coach Justin Longmuir says Errol Goulden firms as the